0: absolute brilliant. I'm loving it. Yes, God Pack Mix. We're into the last hour of the show. It does fly when you're having fun, doesn't it? This is God Pack Mix here on your favourite radio station. How you all doing? I'm doing absolutely fantastic. Coming up next, we've got Ultra Beat, Feeling Fine, followed by TTF, The Production, absolute brilliant. This is Scott Pack Mix here on your favourite radio station. Budgie Boy, we love you. Budgie Boy, yes we do. Let party with the Budgie Boy.
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0: guilty.
1: Scott Pack Mix, yeah, on your favourite radio station, Absolute Brilliant, yes. Coming up next, we've got Ultrasonic, 1, 2, 3, 4, Absolute Brilliant. And after that, we've got TTF, Jurassic Park, Absolute Brilliant. 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Budgie Boy, we love you. Budgie Boy, yes we do. Let's party with the Budgie Boy.
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3: Say I don't know, but I've been told. US make you lose control. Just move your body to our beat. Clap your hands and stomp your feet. Say 1, 2, 3, 4. 1, 2, 3, 4. Say 1, 2, 3, 4. Say 1, 2, 3, 4. 1, 2, 3, 4.

0: tracks. That is TTF Jurassic Park. Absolute brilliant. Coming up next, we've got the wonderful Scooter with Party Plane, yes. Then after that, we've got TTF again with Europia. Absolute brilliant. This is Scott's Pack Mix here on your favourite radio station. Budgie Boy, we love you. Budgie Boy, yes we do. Let's party with the Budgie Boy.
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0: Absolute brilliant. Yeah, it's a Scott Pack mix. Sadly, it is time for me to go. But if you would like a request or dedication on next week's show, all you need to do is email scottywatty88@gmail.com. 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Thank you for listening. This has been Scott's Party Mix on your favourite radio station with me, the Budgie Boy. Budgie Boy, we love you. Budgie Boy, yes, we do. Let's party with the Budgie Boy.
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Hi, and welcome to Showtime with me, Bob A. Baker. I've got a love song show for you this time. Hopefully you'll be able to listen to it with your loved one, either together or virtually. I've got 14 great love song tracks for you. Let's start it all off with Mr. George Benson.

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I'd like to wish you all the very best. Take care, and until the next time, bye-bye for now.

0: On the night you're falling all to pieces, you can bring your lonely heart to Jesus. What if I told you that I believe it?
1: Hello and welcome to the Sound Labs Future Hits radio show. And today is a 2000 Trees Festival special, bringing you a whole bunch of interviews from 2000 Trees Festival from last weekend. And in this hour, we have interviews from The Excerpts and The Scratch. And that comes alongside a load of brand new music, not necessarily from 2000 Trees, but a load of great tunes instead. And you've already heard For King and Country with What If I Told You. And up next is From Ashes to New. The track is called Die For You, and it's here on the Sound Labs Future Hits.

0: was Heavy Weather with White Noise. And it's now time for our first interview of the show, and it comes from The Scratch. They released a brand new record earlier this year, and we've got their track Pull Like a Dog to play straight up after. So, The Scratch, how are you?
1: Yeah, baby. Doing great. How are you getting on?
2: Absolutely roasting. Absolutely.
3: It's nice and warm. You're probably not used to it over in Ireland.
1: I know. We do our best, but yeah, this isn't the usual kind of environment for us now, but...
2: Oh, it's unreal, like you said.
1: It's great, though. Do you know what I mean? Yeah,
3: yeah, yeah, yeah. No,
1: getting
3: good.
1: The old farmer town going nicely. Do you know?
3: For sure. And you're here at 2000 Trees. How's your day been so far?
1: Well, we just got here. We bumped into the God Complex lads. We're hoping to catch them at 1:00, and then we're going to get a bit of food. So yeah, buzzing to be here. This is our third time here. So
2: it was actually my first. We kind of forgot about that. It was my first gig with the lads. Yeah. My first time playing with the lads was 4 years ago.
4: I think it was, yeah.
2: I think we might have missed one since then or something. Yeah. But so I felt like coming back to the scene of the crime. The anxiety started rising up within me again. But we're buzzing. We're buzzing to be back. It's unreal.
3: No, good. Good to hear. And once you finish here this weekend, what's the plan next?
2: Next is another festival in Lorkisi. Lorkisi Festival in Belgium, I believe. I could have that wrong. Run the numbers there, Jamie's. Run the numbers. We're kind of flat out at the minute going to festivals over the summer. We're coming back for a tour in November.
5: Zwarte Cross
2: in Netherlands.
5: Netherlands.
2: There you go. That's the professionalism you're dealing with here. We can edit that in.
3: Nope, I'm
2: yeah, it's just been kind of festivals for the summer and then coming back all around Europe in November.
3: Nice.
2: So kind of hitting them spots, yeah.
3: Sounds good to me. And the reason you're doing it is because you've dropped a new record not too long ago. For those who've not heard it yet, tell us a bit about it.
2: Pull Like a Dog, baby. Yeah, we released it a couple of months ago. We've just been turning the arse off it for the last few months. It's been amazing, like, because we kind of sat on it for a good while. We had it kind of written and mostly recorded for about a year. And spent that year kind of finessing it and just getting everything ready, getting ourselves in the place to kind of be ready to release it, I guess. So it's been nice to kind of see the reaction of people who haven't heard it. Haven't heard it a million times, you know. We played Ivy Gardens last weekend. That was our biggest Irish show. And, you know, our first time playing that full new chunk to a live audience at home. And it was great. So just kind of relishing in that and getting out as many places as we can. And just playing it for everyone. It's been amazing.
3: Good. And the sound you made with the record, was it the sound you wanted, or is it kind of how it turned out as you were writing and recording it?
5: The classic.
1: We're close. We're close. Yeah, we're closer than we've ever been. Closer. Yeah. We're buzzing, but we've already got ideas on how we want to approach the next album. Kind of also ideas that we just didn't get time to try out as well on the last record. So yeah, we're buzzing with how it turned out, but we already know how we want to push it going forward. So it's, if anything, I'm just more excited to get back into the studio and try out all these new ideas as well. But Spud, our producer, who came on for this album, he's going to hop on for the next record, and we really buzzed off him, and he understood the mission and really got on board with us, and so he's been fairly integral in getting us to this point. So it just makes sense for us to keep going with him to get to that place that we're looking to get to. You know,
2: excited about trying to get this sound, because like we kind of don't know. We know what it is, but you kind of don't know what it is. It's a different sort of setup, you know, even percussion wise, how we write songs, the influences. It's all just a weird kind of mix. So to find someone who's as open and excited about it as we are, it's just like, ah, yeah, like you said, I'm just more excited now to do more with them, you know, and further it along. But I think the cajon has always been a big one for us, getting Lang set up to sound as powerful as it does live, and when it's in a room and it's moving air and stuff. And he did such a good job at that. I remember the first day, remember the microphone satellite, it looked like the earth, you know, when you can see the earth and all the satellites are around it. He had 17 mics on you and room mic, you know, he just got in on it. So yeah, buzzing to see where we go next with him.
3: Yeah, nice. And I'd like to talk a bit more about the writing process as well. So for you guys, how do tracks normally start off?
5: How do tracks start off?
1: Generally, a lot of this album was jammed. Either all four of us or like a couple of us. I'd say about 70-80% of the album's ideas spawn from jams, and then we would demo them, and then I always have notes or lyrics that I'll just try and scat over bits, you know, in real time, just to see if anything comes out.
2: But that's generally how it came about. Like, that's, we pieced it together from that point on then, just through demoing. But a lot of jamming on this album, which was class. Really was. Like, I brought in one tune, but it was pretty much dissected and rewritten anyway. So, like, and I think aside from that, you know, it's been fairly collaborative, which is deadly. We're looking forward to doing a lot more of that.

And I hope you enjoyed the interview there with The Scratch, followed by their single Pull Like a Dog, and that was from 2000 Trees Festival just last week. Now, we are all over social media, so come and find us at The Sound Lab, yes, on all the socials. You can also check out the website at thesoundlabuk.co.uk. So, while you go and find us on all the socials and give us some follows, of course, we've got a couple of tracks to play you. We've got some Tyrone Briggs and Training tunes on the way, but up next is Aztec, DJ Coco and Kurt D with Everything's Alright, and it's here on The Sound Lab's Future Hits.

And you've just heard a couple of tracks. Tyrone Briggs and Training Tunes was at first with We Outside, and that was followed by Bikers with Fool's Gold. 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The track is called OMG, and it's here on the Sound Lab's Future Hits.

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It will take you to our Mixcloud page, The Sound Lab UK. So where are you going to find us on there? To listen to later on, of course, we've got a new track from Harry Lyon. The track is called The Letter and is here on the Sound Lab's future hits.

0: And that was Paul Stone with Brother. Now, you've probably been wondering what's been playing underneath my chit-chat today. Well, I can tell you the artist is Rhys Harper. The track is called Cottonwood, and it is an instrumental track in its own right. So I hope you've been enjoying it. Now, it's time for our second interview of the show from 2000 Trees Festival, and it comes from The Excerpts. They released a brand new record last week, and we've got their track, Bury You, to play straight up after. So The Excerpts, how are you?
1: Yeah, good. Good, dealing with the heat in the best way I can.
2: It's nice and warm, isn't it?
1: Yeah, it's hot. I imagine everybody's struggling, but I'm from the northeast of Scotland, so this is totally foreign to me.
2: Back at 2000 Trees, how have you found it?
1: It's been good, yeah. Our new record came out yesterday. Yeah. So, here's my water. Thank you so much. The new record came out yesterday, and so today's been pretty stacked with, we did like a live Q&A podcast in the morning, performance, a signing, and then we're playing it in the evening. So it's good. We're just trying to cram as much as we possibly can into today, because basically our entire UK fan base is here. So
2: absolutely, yeah, that's why they're here, to see you guys. And you touched on the new record. It is out now. For those who've not had a chance to listen to it yet, tell us a bit about it.
1: Yeah, it's a deeply personal record that was made during an incredibly tumultuous time, basically, for the three of us, with cancer diagnoses, mm-hmm. and the loss of a parent and a breakup. So it's real fun stuff. It's a heavy record. It's very weighty, and we made it with Larry Hibbett, the ex-guitar player of 100 Reasons. Mm-hmm. It's very raw, very visceral, very emotional. Immensely proud of it.
2: Good.
1: Yeah.
2: And the sound that you've made with the record, was it the sound you wanted, or is it kind of just how it turned out as you were writing and recording it?
1: No, it's exactly what we wanted. We wanted a very specific tone with it. We wanted people to be able to hear kind of the speakers pushing the air, like the sound of people talking in a room, or like the squeaking of a drum stool. We wanted to keep it all in. We're doing our bit to fight against AI and rock records, guitar, bass music being made on laptops and stuff, which we did on our last one, but now I've completely changed my opinion on it, and it's
2: grown up.
1: It's important to celebrate the human connection, the human spirit, and what we can do with our bare hands in regards to creativity.
2: Fair enough. And I'm sure you wrote more than what made it onto the record. What happens to those tracks now? Do you consider them again down the line, or start afresh when the time comes?
1: I'm not sure. I think we've got like three in the bank that didn't make it, and they're just sat there on my phone. I'm not entirely sure. One of them maybe should have been on the record. So we'll see. I think we'll probably go back to that one and work on it. And that will get released as maybe a standalone single.
2: Deluxe version,
1: yeah. Well, we've done some acoustic bits and bobs, and there's a new acoustic song that's included in that. And so I'm not entirely, that might be coming out sooner rather than later, maybe. Just waiting to find out. Yeah, the last minute panic of an album release.
2: No, absolutely. And I'd like to talk a bit about the writing process as well. So for you guys, how do tracks normally start off?
1: Very basic. It's just me in my bedroom with the acoustic guitar. Mm-hmm. I record just voice memos, get like a basic structure, sing some waffle and find the melodies, and then send those to the guys, and then we flesh them out in the rehearsal space. So there's a little bit of chatter beforehand about parts and whatnot, but really it's back to what we've been we did when we were like 17, or even when I was younger. I used to call Jordan on the phone and play him ideas down the phone, and then we discuss them. So it's not far off from that, really. So it's a little bit of a prehistoric way of doing it, but it works for us.
2: Fair enough. And if it works, it works.
1: Yeah.
2: And do you all kind of, is it rather collaborative, or do you kind of stick to your own lanes when it comes to parts and things?
1: No, very collaborative. Yeah, we all have kind of dropped our egos now that we're all a bit older, and Yeah, I formed the blueprint of the song, and then, you know, Tom's an amazing drummer and Jordan's an amazing bass player, and they're more than capable of writing. The biggest conversations that happen are kind of about grooves. Kind of, we do that collectively, and Tom just, you know, throws a bunch of shit at the wall and we see what sticks. Yeah. And yeah, it's just a case of, like, I don't know, I'm a huge fan of the word, but like jamming. You know, we just play stuff over and over and experiment with, different bass runs, different grooves, and different kick drum patterns until one of them hits and we're like, that's what feels natural. So, yeah.
3: I feel you sinking in underneath my skin. Life's a slip and slide, a permanent decline.

and hope you enjoyed the interview there with the excerpts, followed by their single, Bury You. Now that's the end of the first hour of the Sound Lab's Future Hits, a 2000 Trees Festival special, but stick around for hour two where we have interviews from the likes of Free Throw, The Virgin Marys, Dead Pioneers, Aerial Salad and more, and that is me done, because I'm just going to play some interviews and music too. So we're going to finish off the show, or the hour at least, with Derek Smalls with Stud Forever, and stick around for hour two for all those interviews.

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2: So I'm having a catch-up with Dinosaur Pileup. How are you all?
3: Pretty good.
4: Yeah, really good, man.
3: Ace.
2: You are here at 2000 Trees. You're back again. How's it feel to be back?
4: Sick, man. It's just the hottest day ever, which is... its own problem, but we're having a great time.
3: Yeah, we love this festival, man, so every time we get to come back here, we're always stoked.
4: Yeah,
2: good to hear. And you've been doing some shows recently because you decided to release an album last year, I believe it was.
3: We did.
2: Which was after we last had a chat, so tell us how it went down.
3: Album went really, really well. Obviously, there'd been a big old break for everybody because of COVID, and then I had some health stuff going on, so that was sort of extended for a couple of years. But then we came out with that record. It had been way longer than we wanted it to be, and we were like, I don't know, I guess we didn't know what to expect, and it was awesome, and the reaction was really cool. And I think, you know, the album a couple of months back surpassed over 10 million streams or whatever, so that felt good. Good reaction.
4: And we changed label as well in that whole process, so it was all a bit up in the air and a bit uncertain, and I think you can hear that from the songs, I think. But in terms of reaction, it's been incredible. Yeah, amazing.
3: Yeah.
2: Good to hear. And the sound you made with the record, was it the sound you wanted, or is it kind of how it turned out as you were writing and recording it?
3: No, it's the sound we wanted, which is always a satisfying feeling when you sort of craft the thing that you want to craft.

0: you know what I mean? Thank you.
1: Well said.
0: Thank you.
2: And I'd like to talk a bit about the writing process as well. So for you guys, how do tracks normally start off?
1: Well, Matt's the sole songwriter of the band.
0: How'd you do it, Mike?
1: To be honest, what happens is I get really pissed and Matt sends me a demo and I'm like, this is sick, right?
0: I'm quite a... I guess I'm sort of a semi-introverted writer, so I do most of it myself, and like Mike says, I'll spend a lot of time writing and crafting and rewriting and recrafting songs, and eventually when I feel like it's what I imagine it to be or think it is, I'll send it to the guys, and it's cool because the guys are often like, yeah, this is, well, always, this is sick.
1: Yeah. Do you know what's funny is we'll be in a studio and we'll have I don't know, whoever we're in with will suggest maybe like a change to the track, or have you thought about doing this? And Matt's like, I've already done it. I've lived with this demo for 3 years. I have tried every single suggestion you're about to say. Like, okay, what about this? I've done it. It doesn't work. This is how it... So that's a little insight into Matt's working.
3: That is funny.
0: I'm glad that's very niche, and I'm glad you brought that up, because that's a real thing. Because I, like I just said, I sort of redraft songs, and I don't mind if a verse isn't working or whatever, I'll just recut that over and over until it is working. So Mike's right, like when someone suggests something new, I'm like, I've literally done it in demo 7. It doesn't work because of this, you know, when it hits the pre-chorus, that doesn't work. And they're like, oh yeah, fair. And, you know, it's quite a funny way of working, I guess.
2: But is it still quite collaborative, regardless of how that workings?
0: Absolutely not. No, it is. Obviously, I used to, like, in the beginning of Dinosaur, I used to make the records on my own, and I'd play all the instruments, and that is it's an interesting and a fun process, I guess, but it's a huge workload, and it's also, I don't know, it's sort of like making a record like that is really interesting, and it's an achievement. But it's also sort of less fun, and it's way more work for one human being to take on, and it's less fun, and you don't have that journey together.

0: 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This is Liam from Cancer Bats, and you're listening to The Sound Lab.
1: So I'm going to chat with Ariel Salad. How are you all?
2: Very well, thank you, mate. Cheers for having us. What's your name again?
1: Jim. Pleasure.
2: I hope I become a Jim in older age.
1: Yes, that's the plan. That's the way you work your way through, don't you?
2: Yeah.
1: So it's a good name. Go with it. Just switch it now. Just do it.
2: I'll just change it. Come
1: just
2: on, mate.
1: Change it now.
2: That's you two that have to do that.
3: You know what? Give us enough time.
1: We'll get there. Now you're here with 2000 Trees. How's your festival been so far?
2: Very nice, mate. Very, very nice. Started our day off with a nice dip in a pool.
1: Yeah.
2: You know, wake up the muscles and the brain, setting the endorphins off.
4: Endorphins flowing and ready.
2: And then the endorphins have continued to rise throughout the proceedings thus far. It's been sick. We've had a really good time.
1: Good. Yeah, great to hear. And hoping to catch any bands while you're here.
2: Yeah. I'm going to go watch Military Gun at 8 o'clock. That's like the main one. I can't remember who else is playing.
3: I'm pretty sunny day real estate.
5: Got to
3: get them in there.
5: Got to get the emo in there.
1: Yeah, nice. And your last EP came out last year, I believe. Where were you at with the new music?
2: New album coming out in November.
1: Mm-hmm.
2: Just brought the first single out. It's called Everybody Needs Somebody Like You. And it's available now. And we've got more singles coming out. And then obviously the natural progression from there is that the album gets released. You can pre-order it now, Venn Records. Help us.
3: Splatter. Vinyl.
2: But yeah, don't be doing that. Very excited. Really, really proud of it. We were proud of the last EP. And it was a lot of fun. Like King of the Grass, obviously.
3: Yeah.
2: It was really fun making it. So now going on and doing this, it's a bit more serious, but we're really happy with it. Really happy with it.
1: Yeah, good to hear. And how's the record sounding?
3: Large.
5: Yeah. Really good. Dean Glover, Vibe Recording Studio, Cheetah Mill, top.
3: It's done a good number. No.
2: We've spent a lot of time trying to like refine the way we sound because we've not done it with a different producer.
1: Good. And the sound you made with the record, was it the sound you wanted, or was it kind of just how it turned out as you were writing and recording it?
2: No, it was defo intentional. I think like because we played so many gigs, we've done like a lot of like experimental stuff with ROI, and I was like, I want to kind of go back to our roots a little bit more. And I want to really think about like songs I want to hear live and play live that are fun and cathartic.
5: Yeah.
2: So it's been like intentional, but like, I think we've nailed what we wanted to do with it. That's why we're so proud of it.
3: I mean, a lot of it's like saying a lot of it's like the feeling of it as well, like how it makes us feel like playing them and like what it's like, what people like the crowd are thinking of them and stuff. And it's like, it's just about like as soon as we started writing, it was just like just all buzzing, just like this is gonna sound large, and then yeah. And the way it's come out like with the production, like it's the cherry on top, really, isn't it?
1: No, good to hear. And I like to talk about the writing process as well. So, for you guys, how do tracks normally start off?
2: I write them in my bedroom, and then I go, "Oi, stop whatever you're doing, no matter the importance or gravity of the situation. Listen to this voice note I've just sent you with me finding out how to play a riff that takes about 5 minutes to get going, and then you have about 20 seconds when it sounds good. And then these two have to guess how the rest of the song sounds.
3: And then we get a practice room and just make it all come together.
2: Yeah.
3: Quite simple, really.
2: Inspiration strikes out of random times.
3: Yeah.
2: You write the tunes and then, yeah. Normally, just out of, like, playing my guitar and experimenting with sounds, like, that's what it's all about.
3: So it's all about money.
2: It's all about King.
1: And is it quite collaborative? Do you all kind of influence each other, or do you kind of stick to your own lanes?
3: I think once you get in the practice room, especially, like, we just start bouncing off each other and, like, just, like, it just comes out.
2: Yeah, on the record, like, you've got it's very much everybody pushing each other. Do you know what I mean? Because when you're writing something, you're also thinking about, well, them two have got to play it. Are they going to like it?
5: Yeah.
2: And when they're like doing their parts, like, I don't think Jake's ever played drums for something. I've been like, yeah, nah, it's rubbish that. It's always just mint, like, brings it all to life. And then Mike, when Mike's doing his magic, like, you know, you're cooking with fire and gas.
3: That's it.

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1: Experimenting with the best new music.
2: So I'm having a chat with Hammock. How are you both?
3: Very good.
4: Very good.
2: Good. You are here at 2000 Trees. How's your day been so far?
3: It's been warm.
4: It's been super warm and sweaty.
3: We did
4: a lot of fun.
3: We did a really... It was a great show.
2: Yeah.
3: It's the warmest show of the year. Easy, but it was so great. So I'm so relieved to see so many people. People who knew the songs, people who never heard of us. The whole thing, yeah.
2: Good, yeah, nice. And the reason you're doing this show alongside others is because you've not been too long since you released a record. Tell us a bit about the release.
3: Damn. Yeah, it's been... I think it's been a month or so now, yeah.
4: It's been out actually.
3: A bit more. I mean, it's been such a great experience. Like, having a team who really, really care about everything and are making sure we're doing everything the right way. And just, like, the songs this time are so special.
2: Mm.
3: And I feel like what they're about, we've just been doubling down on that. Like, the whole community thing. And so the rollout was just based on... just meeting people directly and speaking to people and growing that kind of community thing around the band. And I mean, it's been so great. And coming here and seeing people knowing the songs and like giving a shit about what we do, like, it's not easy cutting through. So it feels like these songs, like, we knew they were special and really, really good, but I think it's been translating in a very real way this time.
2: Mm-hmm. Nice. Yeah. And the sound that you've made with this record, was it the sound you wanted, or is it kind of just how it turned out as you were writing and recording it?
3: It's like, it is like, I think it is very much the sound that I was envisioning very early. It was just like, I feel like I just like tapped into God's stream of like gold this time for some reason. It's like these like new ways of doing things just came up and you just sort of follow that, whatever that is, whatever is exciting in the moment, and it just became this very like new way of making music for us, like how the instrumental is built and what the sounds are and how extreme the sounds are, and just like some of the songs are just sound, really, like one chord and just a vibe. Yeah, I think it just came together in this. When I think about it now, I can't believe it's been done. Like, opening the old project files, I'm just like, how did I do this? Like, I can't remember anything of it. I just know that it felt very meticulous, and it felt like every moment I made sure was the moment it was supposed to be,
2: mm-hmm.
3: rather than just like yeah, it's good enough. It everything was very like very very labored over and tweaked until I was like honestly very very excited about every single part.
2: Good, yeah,
3: and that's a good feeling.
2: Yeah, no, absolutely.
5: Also, Tobias makes great demos.
3: Mm-hmm.
5: It sounded great already from the demos, and then we like work it out until the final songs, and we got Derek Coburn,
3: yeah, the mixes for The Armed and stuff like that.
5: Yeah, he just understood the assignments, basically.
3: Yeah, it's like the perfect thing of, he understood like the mix between like all of the chaotic hardcore stuff, but also the pop elements and how you can really like surprise and grab people and go for impacts and moments. That is like, that's the music we're doing, like impacts and moments.
2: Nice.
3: Getting the people riled up and in like a new way, I think, yeah. It's very exciting.

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1: So I'm having a chat with Greg of Dead Pioneers. How are you?
2: I'm good, thanks.
1: Good. You are here at 2000 Trees. How has your day been?
2: Hot. Very hot. But good. A lot of like-minded people. That's always nice.
1: Yeah, no, for sure. And you hoping to catch the bands while you're here?
2: Yeah, I didn't plan too much, but I do love a festival, and I do love just hanging out and discovering new bands is always good.
1: Yeah, good stuff. And we've been playing a single of yours called LFG.
2: Yeah.
1: Tell us a bit about the single, first of all.
2: You know, we were on the road with Pennywise for a few weeks last year, and I befriended Fletcher, the guitarist, and there was talk of having him maybe produce a couple of songs, and we weren't able to match it up, but I did talk to him, and he had some suggestions that he wanted us to do a song that, you know, could be sort of a sing-along, a scream-along, as it were, and LFG was kind of it, but because he wasn't as involved in it as I had hoped, and he had hoped, we had to have him at least start the song off with, you know, the let's go. So, yeah, Fletcher's on that, and the song came together, like, we had a moment where we weren't sure about the chorus, and it came together, all of us as a group, like, got together and wrote the chorus, because what I had put together wasn't really meshing, and, yeah, it was kind of funny, because it's a song about community, and it took a community to write the chorus, so I think that's kind of cool. So
1: Yeah, for sure, and that's off your new record, which is out now.
2: Yeah.
1: Tell us about the record, for those who've not heard it yet.
2: Yeah, I think the record is, I keep saying it's our most collaborative. I mean, the first record really is me. The second record is sort of a second act to the first record. And the third one, I kind of went hands off because I trust my guys and they trust me. And for some things, I was able to lay the bones down for, and then they were able to contribute. And really just also lean in and trust. You know, Juicy Fruit off the second album was one that I had to sort of trust the process, because it wasn't sounding to me the way that I wanted it to sound. But my guys who have been doing this for so long, you know, were just like, no, you're good. The third record has a lot of that in it. And, you know, Lee brought a lot to the table with The Worst Among Us and Animals That Roam the Earth. And yeah, it just feels like there's a lot of trust and a lot of collaborative effort between all of us. And I think it feels like a progression forward. It feels exciting because it's got some bits that are experimental, but something that I'm super proud of. And I don't know, like, when you're waiting for this stuff to come out, there's a whole range of emotions. And so now that it's out, it sounds like that's how it's being received, and I'm super proud of that.
1: Good, yeah, great to hear. And the sounds you made with the record, was it the sounds you wanted, or is it kind of just how it turned out as you were writing and recording it?
2: No, I mean, it's still us. It's absolutely still us. Even the songs that are a little more post-punk, I think still has a bit of us, certainly within the writing, within the lyrical writing, and just making statements that are sort of bold and unapologetic. We're still doing that. A progression of sound, for sure, but still Dead Pioneers.
1: Good, yeah, great to hear. And I'm sure you wrote more than what made it onto the record. What happens to those tracks?
2: Yeah, now? Good question. There's a bunch of stuff. We're hoping for maybe some small releases and for maybe an EP, sort of a second take on Wagon Burner with some extra bits. Remains to be seen, but we're talking about it.

0: this is Rem from Petra Girls, and you're listening to The Sound Lab.
1: So I'm having a catch-up with the Virgin Marys. How are you both?
2: Good.
3: Hot.
1: Yeah, you're the first one to mention it in an interview. And I've only just said, I've not mentioned it in an interview yet, but it is hot, isn't it?
3: It's the Irish in me. 10 minutes in a minute and I'm feeling it, yeah.
1: It's not fun. Too hot. You're here at 2000 Trees. How has your day been?
3: Yeah, it's been great. You know, we're not long here, actually. We set off this morning, so we're happy to be here. The sun, you know, it's great weather, but it is a bit hot.
1: Yeah, no, it is. And you hoping to catch any bands while you're here?
2: Yeah, definitely. We're going to do a couple of routes and see what's going on. A friend of ours, Matt Reynolds, is here from Haggard Cat.
1: Yep.
2: So check out his new band and stuff.
1: Yeah, nice. Sounds good to me. And the reason why you're doing some shows is because you released a new record.
3: Yeah, that's
1: so
3: right.
1: So for those who've not heard it yet, tell us a bit about it.
3: Yeah, so we... it's called Beyond the House of Fires. It's an alternative version of an album that we released a couple of years back called The House Beyond the Fires. So yeah, we're kind of fresh off a tour of that, and yeah, we got a few festivals before going over to Europe and in a month or so.
1: Yeah, nice. And the sound that you've made with this record, is it the sound you wanted, or is it kind of just how it turned out as you were writing it?
3: No, it's... I mean, this was very much a kind of alternative take on, you know, our general sound, which was really fun for the first time and hearing Jimi Hendrix. You know, we're both really good players, but not so much kind of into the technical kind of prog aspect, more kind of hashing out sounds. And I just want someone to switch it on and to hear the energy and the personality behind both musicians, as well as having hooks and great pop songs, if you know what I mean.
1: Mm-hmm. Yeah, no, for sure. And I'd like to talk a bit about the writing process as well. So for you guys, how do tracks normally start off?
3: A lot of it will be me in just waking up with an acoustic guitar and seeing what happens, then taking it into the studio and playing just to a bass drum or whatnot before I work out if an idea is working or not, and then I send what I've got to Dan, and then he kind of picks things that he thinks is working, and then we'll get into the rehearsal space, and then it'll often becomes a lot quicker.
2: Yeah, and I think that's, you know, like from doing it over the years and with the band and stuff, we just know the easiest process to do it now, you know, rather than going back and forth.
3: Yeah, we have spent kind of like historically, we spent hours and hours labouring over a song that never even came to surface, if you know what I mean. And it kind of, it's kind of a bit soul destroying, and it's pointless waste of time, if you know what I mean. So,
1: do you ever revisit them down the line?
3: Yeah, I do, because like there's a series of ideas in my head, and I'm quite stubborn in that. I know that's a, you know, that's a great, I know the essence of it can work, but maybe it's just not translating the way that we want. So I, you know, I can have stuff that I wrote 20 years ago, you know, but yeah, it might happen 10 years later, if you know what I mean.

0: 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Experimenting with the best new music.
1: So I'm having a chat with Free Throw. How are you both?
2: Good, yeah, we're doing good.
3: Yeah, yeah. Hot. Yeah, it's having hot. A blast. Just chilling it out, like trying to have as much fun as we can.
2: Yeah, yeah. This is actually like the last day of us being over here. We fly home tomorrow, so we're just trying to have as much fun today as possible.
1: Yeah, absolutely. Are you hoping to catch some bands while you're here?
2: No, not yet, actually, because when we got the bus got in a little later than I thought it would. So then when I woke up, Summers, our tour manager, was like, yeah, time to go to press. And I was like, all right, let's go.
1: Yeah, any plans for later, as in seeing bands? Or?
2: Yeah, I'm trying to think of like who I want to see the most today.
3: I definitely know Military Gun. I think they play a little bit before we do. Sadly, a Saturday's play is like right whenever we're about to go on.
2: I want to see Sunny Day Real Estate.
3: Sunny Day Real Estate and Funeral for a Friend.
2: Yeah.
3: I like re-listened to some of their shit and I was just like, oh
2: classic.
3: My God. I was like, there's so many songs. I was like, I don't know if I remember this one, and I heard it and I was like, of course I remember this one.
1: Absolutely, yeah, nice. And the reason why you're doing some shows is because you've released an album.
2: Yeah, yeah.
1: For those who've not had a chance to listen to it yet, tell us a bit about it.
2: It's called Moments Before the Wind. We released it in March. It's probably my favorite album we've done.
3: Absolutely, same.
2: To date. We had a really fun time making it because we kind of just, like Larry said before, we didn't put a bunch of pressure on ourselves, and we kind of just, you know, it's our sixth album.
1: Yeah.
2: And we were just kind of like, let's just go make some music. And I really enjoy the way that it came out. It's been a lot of fun playing those songs live on tour, which is nice. That's how you always know you wrote a good song. It's like when you play live, you're like, oh, yeah, this is awesome.
1: Yeah, nice.
3: Yeah, we're playing 8 of them live, so that's been super fun. We've never done that before for any record. We'd always play like 2 or 3, and we're like, oh, we can't. But now we're playing like a bunch of them. And yeah, recording it was super fun. We've never like approached writing a record the way we did for this one. We like broke it up into like 2 sessions, and then we did a tour in between. So it was like, all right, we wrote some stuff, completely had to forget about it, go on tour, come back, and be like, oh, shit, we got to finish this record. And I don't know, like being in tour mode was nice because I felt like we like, I don't know, like honed our craft a little bit more.
2: Yeah, it almost felt like getting second eyes or like ears on the record.
3: Yeah,
2: but they're just our ears. Just
3: yeah, same ears, just aged.
1: Fair enough. And the sound you made with this new record, was it the sound you wanted? Or is it kind of just how it turned out as you were writing it?
2: Yeah, I mean, we didn't really have a specific sound in mind. We were kind of just like, let's just write songs. And
3: yeah, they sound like Free Throw. That's the most important part.
2: I think we've kind of just developed a sound at this point where it just, that's what comes out every time we try to write music.
3: And that's great. It's super fun. Like Corey was saying, we didn't really put a lot of pressure on ourselves. We were just like, let's write songs that we really like, and that developed our sound in a weird way.

0: What's up? Having a chat with Glass Bridges. How are you all?
1: Good. We're good. We're hot. We're crashing from an adrenaline rush a little bit, but I think overall we're pretty good.
2: That's why there's only three of us right now.
3: There is someone lying down behind a shaded fence, just taking the time out because it was all a bit much. But yeah.
0: You're here at 2000 Trees, and I think I just overheard your set as well. How was it for you guys?
1: Yeah, incredible. The whole tent was full, which I think is probably the biggest crowd we've had, and it was a bit surreal. And I mentioned it on stage, but it's actually a dream for us to be here. This is the first big proper festival that we've done with a bunch of bands that we have been inspired by. So it's just, it feels very surreal and a bit mind-blowing.
4: Looking out into the crowd too, to see everyone like singing along to all our songs, you're like, wait, you know our songs? Oh, brilliant.
1: It's great.
0: For sure. And I think you've got a new single out called Pray, if I'm right. Tell us a bit about the single.
1: So it came out on Friday last week on the 4th of July, 3rd of July. And it's the first track of our new EP, In Reverence to All That We Are, which is about embracing all facets of the human experience, holding them with love, holding them with acceptance, and just really honoring all that we are as humans. And Pray is the first release, and it's about recognizing that we aren't in this alone. If we really want to create a better world full of love, then we have to do it together, you know, step outside ourselves and be a collective.
0: Nice. And with an EP on the way, how's it sounding at the moment?
3: We're happy with it. Hopefully everyone else will be.
1: We put
3: a fair bit of time into this one, and it's taken a while, but we're really happy with it. We think we've progressed a lot since the last lot of music we made. It's another stepping stone, isn't it?
1: Yeah, it feels like we've really started to cement our sound more as well. This EP is the first time I think that we've done a collection of songs that each song feels like fully at the level we want it to be, and also is like really in our sound. We've expanded a little bit as well, like in terms of what we're covering, in terms of topics and that sort of thing. So it's really exciting because I think it's really cementing our identity as a band.
0: Nice.
1: EP.
0: Good to hear. And I'd like to talk a bit more about the writing process as well. So for you guys, how do tracks normally start off?
5: This is your man.
4: I'll do like a, it's a bit weird. I'll do like a instrumental demo. Like for all the guitars, the synths, everything, and then give it to Simone. And we're like, right, put some vocals to that, please.
5: I can't do
4: lyrics, vocals, or anything. I'm like, right, instruments, and then Simone, work your magic.
1: It's great for me because I don't really like people's input on my songwriting. When I write, it's very much from a place of personal experience, and even the process of writing the songs, I don't necessarily get to decide when it happens. It happens in relation to whatever's going on in my life, whatever wants to come through in song. And it's when it comes through, sometimes it comes like that. But this EP, it kind of actually took months to figure out what I was going to write about in terms of the words. Like, I remember just like hating everything that I was writing for months, and it was horrible. It got to a point where I was like, I just have to like trust that whatever I've done fits the music and is what it's supposed to be.

0: So I'm having a chat with Skustin. How are you both?
1: Good, thank you very much.
2: Not too shabby, great to be here.
0: Yeah, how are you finding it so far? I know you've only just rocked up, but...
1: Yeah, we just arrived. We rented a car from Stansted Airport this morning and drove straight here. But, I mean, so far the sun's out, which is always a plus at a festival. And it was incredibly easy getting in here. I couldn't believe how far we got in the car. So already it...
2: zero traffic, zero worries, just... Unbelievable.
1: Already it pretty much beats most festivals just for ease.
0: it's nice for that.
1: And we were also given like loads of water and cans of beer when we got here, so I'm just like, what the hell, this isn't a festival, this is like,
0: yeah,
1: it's like a hotel service.
0: Yeah, we get nothing as press.
1: We'll give you a can.
0: Cheers.
1: Right.
0: Like, and ready for later?
1: Yeah, buzzing for it. It's actually our first full gig in a while.
2: For 2 months.
1: About 2 months, wow. Which is a long time for us. So we're itching to get up there.
0: I assume then it's the first show since you probably did some shows to promote the new EP of yours.
1: Yeah, exactly. So we actually released the EP and then we did like a couple of just one-off shows back home. And yeah, this is the first one since then. So yeah, we have a lot to get out of our system, I think, today.
0: Yeah, for sure. And considering
1: good
0: the
1: stuff and bad stuff.
0: Yeah. And considering the EP is now out, tell us a bit about it for those who've not had a chance to listen to it yet.
1: Yeah, it's kind of the closing chapter of our album, actually, which came out last September. And yeah, I don't know, there are just four tunes that we had written that felt like they belonged on the album, but we just didn't put them on the album, so we kind of like we're finishing them after that. And then yeah, put out this EP, and it was kind of a closing chapter.
2: Yeah, we just kind of had a few more things we wanted to kind of get off our chests and get out to the people, you know.
0: Yeah.
2: And I feel like we've done that pretty well. It's been doing very well so far, and people have been enjoying it. So that's all we can ask for, really. And we're enjoying playing the songs as well.
1: And it's also came out in lovely vinyl, which is we've been our first experiment with vinyl, which has been cool. So
0: yeah, no, for sure. And what was the reason behind doing kind of an additional EP on top of the album rather than the other ways of doing it?
1: Yeah, we just don't like conforming. Everyone tells you to do single EP than album. We're doing it backwards. We kind of got album, EP, single, just because, you know, the status quo.
2: Yeah, front heavy. Very front.
1: That's what
2: heavy.
1: We're all about.
2: Yeah.
1: We're riding our own wave over here, climbing our own ladder.
0: Yeah, for sure. And obviously, I guess you're still writing and stuff. Where are you at kind of for future releases?
1: No, it's actually, yeah, so like I said, that EP was kind of like the closing chapter on the album, as in like that deck of songs still felt like it was part of that family. But now we're actually getting into the studio again next month, and we have like a whole new deck of tunes, which is going to be, I think, the makings of a new album.
0: Mm-hmm.
1: But we're going to hopefully get some more music out before the end of the year, and we have two very big shows coming up at the end of the year as well. One in London, one in Dublin. Can't say too much else just yet. But yeah, all that news will be coming in September, so... yeah, we'll have a fairly packed end for the year, which is exciting.
3: I can't sit in me gaff anymore, no more Zoom quizzes, 'cause isolation's a bore. And to my pal I flow to text the wolf of Harcourt Street, a stroll I suggest, let's go up Brayhead to have an explore. So we begin

0: But as we get to the top, there's a body that's here. Well, he seems peaceful and calm without fear.
1: Yoo-hoo! Hey, guys, come on over here and join me.
0: He chuckles towards us with an air of rascality to his demeanor.

0: So I'm trying to get my head around this situation while the other two engage in a lengthy debate. Jason Bourne spits a series of conspiracy theories on the origins of this pesky virus.
1: It's COVID-19, yeah? A cover-up scheme. A scamdemic.

0: what's in the bag, Matt? I popped a question on everyone's mind.
1: Sorry, guys, where are my manners? Help yourself to some treats.
0: So we pop our heads inside, and to our surprise, we see what the Martian has been feasting on.

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two of the trailblazers of gospel music started out this edition. First, you heard from Dorothy Norwood, and she said that when we come to the house of the Lord, we need to give an extraordinary praise in the temple. And why we should give an extraordinary praise at all times, especially in the temple, because you heard from Shirley Caesar, and she said that our God is good and He is excellent. I'm Melvin Jordan, your host for God's Show, the fastest 60 minutes on gospel radio today. 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inspiration. Before we go back to music, I just want to thank God for longevity as we are celebrating also our 200th edition or episode of Gospel Vibrations. But let us continue to give God praise with two more selections coming from Brenda Jefferson. And she says, "Bless your name, God." And secondly, you will hear from the Volunteer State Mass Choir with "I Am Blessed." And I'll be back in about 8 minutes to give you the words of inspiration on this 200th episode of Gospel Vibrations.

Now it's time for the words of inspiration. And today's words come from the Ones Who Grow On series, which you can find on the Gospel Vibrations page over on Facebook. Grace and peace are such powerful forces in the life of a believer. Grace empowers us and peace directs us. It's like this. Grace is the gas and peace is the navigation system. You need both to reach your destination. The Bible tells us that we are saved by God's grace through faith. We don't deserve it and can't earn His grace and forgiveness, but He gives it to us anyway. Grace opens the door to salvation, but it doesn't stop there. His grace is supernatural empowerment to live the life of God has called us to here on earth. Peace is every bit as powerful. It's not just a feeling, it's a state of being. Peace literally means to set at one again. When we are at one with the Father in thought, word, and deed, we can physically feel it on the inside. We are settled internally, and nothing external can move us from our position of peace. Today, receive His grace and peace and let them carry you into the destiny He has ordained for you. Grace and peace can only be obtained through God. And it's a wonderful thing when we have both, especially when we are in line in the will of God. Grace and peace is among us. It's two of the gifts that God gives us when we accept Him and also when we align with His word. Do you have grace and peace today? Maybe. If you don't, then you can seek the Father so you can obtain those gifts that He gives to us. This is the fastest 60 minutes on gospel radio today. This is God's show. This is Gospel Vibrations as we move into our pick of the day from Kiara Sheard Kelly. And she says that I'm all yours, a song of surrender. And I'm really feeling this song. And after that, you will receive the retro selection of the day, one of my dear favorites, and a few more selections. And I'll be back to take us to our Exodus on this 200th episode of Gospel Vibrations.

0: In the choir stand. Where is that? In the choir stand. Where it at?
1: In the choir stand. Where
0: it
1: at? Hey! In the choir stand.
0: Eddie, I want to go back to that. Gotta keep watching.
1: In the choir stand. Where it at?
0: Do that break. One.

It's in the choir set, baby. Yes, it is. Anybody still singing the choir? Where you at, choir members? God bless you. Ooh.

Now it's time for the last word before we head into our final selection here on Gospel Vibrations. And I want to leave you with this like I always do. Love yourself, but then love someone. And remember that God loves you and died and paid the price on Calvary that you may have eternal life. Salvation is definitely free. Only takes the utterance of your lips and accepting Him as your Lord and personal Savior. Here are the ways where you can communicate with me at any time. You can use the handle of MelvinJordan71 on Instagram, TikTok, or X. The name of Melvin Jordan over on LinkedIn. Or you can stop by a Gospel Vibrations page over on Facebook. 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Pray for me and I will definitely pray for you. And remember that you are commissioned from Matthew 28:19 to go out and spread the gospel and let the lost know that the wells of salvation can be obtained as long as they accept Jesus Christ as their Lord and personal Savior. 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And remember, from the words of inspiration, God gives us grace and peace as long as we look to Him, look to the Father, and we are aligned with the Father in everything that He wants for us. He gives us grace and we definitely will have peace. So that is a definite amen for show. Hallelujah on that one. But before we get ready to head into our final selection here on Gospel Vibrations, I want to thank all of the listeners for listening to Gospel Vibrations over the years. As we celebrated this 200th episode, want to give commendations to all the stations throughout the years who have aired Gospel Vibrations on their airwaves. And definitely want to thank God again for longevity to be able to do this. Be good. Be safe. Remember to respect yourself and respect others. Continue to uplift, inspire, encourage, but most of all, hashtag be amazing in any and all things that you do. And taking us to our Exodus, our final selection comes from the artist known as Caleb Collins. He says, if you want

Indeed, indeed, indeed. Good morning. How are we all doing this fine Sunday morning? Some beautiful songs and hymns and gospel music lined up for you today. And I bet you're all happy. Everyone's happy with the result last night.

Gospel Show with DJ Graham. Absolutely love it. I hope you have a spectacular day and everything is where it's supposed to be. And let's start with Guy Penrod, then Kim.

have a little talk with Jesus. The Stutler Brothers. Absolutely. And that was preceded, of course, by Guy Penrod. Absolutely wonderful. So good morning, everyone. How are you all doing this fine, beautiful Sunday morning? It's going to be another day of praise and worship, and we just love it. A couple of people have asked me to play a couple of what I would call a country versions of songs. There's a gentleman who I interviewed a number of weeks back, and he sent me a request, asked me to play. He wants to hear Lily of the Valley. I will do that, Eric, for you right after we hear from this. This is a country spring to it. Alison, this one's for you.

Lily of the Valley from the Gospel Choir and Band of the 5th Infantry, I believe it is. Isn't it wonderful? Hey, keep the request coming. If you want to hear a song, you know how to get in touch with me by now. Info at Spark Flame Radio, or just go Spark Flame Radio and look down the list of options and you'll come across one that'll suit. Oh, absolutely brilliant. And for all those that ask me to play certain songs before certain times because you're heading to your place of worship, this is for Bill, and actually it's Bill and Gloria that's going to be singing. So Bill, I hope this is what you're interested in. When the roll is called up yonder.

Bill and Gloria Gaither. When the road is called up yonder, oh, I hope your name is on the road. It wouldn't it be just wonderful? Absolutely marvellous. And Colin Ray is singing, "Here I Am, Lord."

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Ian wanted to hear that. Yeah, good call, Ian. I like it. I like Stormzy. I think he writes good music. Margaret asked me what to play. She sent me a song last week and asked me to play it, but I hadn't heard it myself, so I always like to hear a song just in case. I'm not going to lie. I mean, sometimes people send you songs and you think they're okay, but if you don't play them first, in the middle of it, you get a bit of a shock. Anyway, she wanted me to play this. Please Let Me Raise My Child. I'm not sure who the artist is, but here it is.

please let me raise my child. As I say, I'm not as actually sure who is the individual singing it. It's on an album of 20 lamentable, I can't even say the word, but it's a beautiful album. I will be playing another song from it in the future, I'm sure, because fantastic, Margaret, good call. There are blessings in everything. I have learned in whatever state I am to be content. Blessings come in many guises that God alone and love devises. And sickness, which we dread so much, can bring a very healing touch. For often on the wings of pain, the peace we sought before in vain will come to us with sweet surprise, for God is merciful and wise. And through long hours of tribulation, God gives us time for meditation, and no sickness can be counted loss that teach us to bear our cross. Helen Steiner Rice. Children's Choir for Hope.

0: casting crowns. Praise you in the storm. I had a conversation with the pastor through the week, Pastor Tim. And he said he loves, there was a song I played a couple of weeks ago. He said he thinks it was the first or second week that I was doing the gospel show. And he said I played a song from a choir. And he said it was absolutely, he loves it. And he said he has the album. So there you are. So he said, would I play it? But would I please play it before 9 o'clock as he heads out to do his services? So Pastor Tim, I love this, these guys singing. They're a Viking group. Well, they call themselves the Epic Viking Choir. And it's absolutely, and this is the Lord's Prayer. First couple of bars, you wonder what's happening, and then it just takes off. Wow, just listen to this. Be blessed.
1: Before the storm, before the first step, there is a prayer. Not a prayer of weakness, but of surrender and strength. Words spoken for generations, in silence, in war, in faith. When you don't know what to say, say this. Not with your lips alone, but with your soul. Because this prayer reminds you who your Father is.

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1: Two of my strong Christians don't break
0: be your name.
1: But some of God's closest children cry themselves to sleep praying one sentence. Lord, I still need you. This song is for every believer who feels abandoned, tired, ashamed, or spiritually empty. By the end of this song, you'll understand that needing God isn't weakness. It's the proof

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I was scared you were disappointed in me. But now I know. You stayed beside me in every breakdown, every hospital room, every sleepless night, every hidden addiction, every panic attack, every funeral,

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So if you still need God today, you're closer to Him than you think.

Jaron Toya takes us right up to 9 o'clock. I need you, Jesus, don't we all? Love that song, absolutely, and that guy's an amazing voice, as is this lovely lady here. This is Tori Kelly singing Psalm 42. 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

0: Psalm 42, Tori Kelly. And listen, I must say, I really do appreciate it whenever people take time to just send me a message to say they're enjoying the show and they like the songs that's chosen. A lot of the songs, you know, people say to me through the week about them. It's actually quite surprising. Well, I don't know why I say that. It's not that surprising. You know, people love to hear gospel music and they love to, because the prayers that's spoken and music is brilliant. But I do appreciate it and thank you. And yes, keep them coming. Someone wanted to hear Faith Lumen, God is Watching Over You. And this is for Michelle and Anne, and she says, play it for the whole family and all the Jordans. My absolute pleasure. I hope you have a blessed day and you continue to enjoy the music that I'm playing.
1: I want you to know something before this day goes any further. God already has his hand on your life. This is not a wish. This is not a hope. This is a fact.

Abide with me. There's an old hymn for you. Someone says, oh, would you play an old couple of old hymns? I will certainly do it. I like to be told what to do. Good morning and welcome to the show. You're listening to Graham on the Gospel Show on Spark Flame Radio. Someone wanted to hear Israel Houghton. This guy has got a voice. Enjoy.

0: Israel Houghton, Hosanna Be Lifted Higher. Brilliant. Sorry, I had to cough there. Yeah, as I say, he's a great voice.
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0: Someone wanted to hear Chris Stapleton and Lauren Daigle.

Thus the title of the song. God, I tried, but I failed again. Story of my life. Yeah, brilliant. Hey, listen, honestly, keep the request coming. If I have it to hand, I will certainly play it for you. And that's what someone has done. They asked me if I could play Chris Tomlin's cover of How Great Is Our God. Yeah, and certainly can. And enjoy, Paul.

Chris Tomlin. That's the acoustic cover of How Great Is Our God. Someone last week asked me, could I play Enya with God Will Find You Again? And I, you know, for the life of me, I couldn't find a CD, but I have found it, so I hope it's acceptable for me to play it for you today. I believe it was Haley down there in London, so here it is. Enjoy. Enya, God Will Find You Again.

And yeah, God will find you again. Beautiful song. Annie's got such a voice. In everything, both great and small, we see the hand of God in all. And every day, somewhere, someplace, we see the likeness of his face. For who can watch a new day's birth, or touch the warm, life-giving earth, or feel the softness of the breeze, or look at skies through lacy trees, and say they have never seen his face, or looked upon his throne of grace? And man's search for God will end and begin when he opens his heart and lets Christ in. Jelly Roll with Miley Cyrus. God's been good to me.

Kelly Rule and Miley Cyrus, God's Been Good to Me. Isn't it just amazing? You know, except it caught me, I'm not going to lie there. It, all of a sudden it stops. I think I've got about 10 seconds left, but I didn't. But someone wanted to hear the Hebrew Worship Zone, which is a choir, obviously, they must be from Hebrew country. Abba Father.

0: Abba Father, the Hebrew Worship Zone Choir. They're actually an English-based group, and they have a number of albums out, actually. I should be a proper deep radio presenter and find out all the information about every song I play, shouldn't I? Be more like PJ, the professor. Beautiful sound that they make, some powerful songs coming out from their group, apparently. In the meantime, I've had a few requests that people ask me to play another from the Viking Gospel group. I promise if I get time before the end of the show, I will try and fit one in. In the meantime, here is a beautiful song, and it's called Forgiveness, and it's from the Gospel Christian Society.
1: I thought forgiveness was something God asked me to give. But before this song is over, you'll understand that forgiveness is also a gift God gives to heal the wounds nobody else can see.
0: Glory, Zink.
1: If Christ could forgive those who nailed him to the cross, what chains could break in your life if you finally let forgiveness live in your heart? Father, teach us to forgive as you forgave us.

0: cross was never only about being forgiven. It was also about becoming forgiving. Father, give us hearts that resemble yours. Amen.
1: Amen, indeed. That's the Joy Sink Gospel Choir. Forgiveness, that is a powerful Christian song, isn't it? As I said before that record, a couple of people have asked me would I play another epic from the Viking Gospel Epic Choir. And I said I would try, so I'm going to finish with it. So I will take my leave and say, listen, thanks a million, folks. We'll do it all again next Sunday, 8 a.m. And I will see you through the week. I will see you tomorrow, actually, with the mid-morning show. I look forward to it. Listen, have a blessed day. Take care of yourselves. Take care of your neighbours. Check on people you know. Check on people you don't know. And give them love. Have a great week, folks. Love you loads. Miss you lots. Bye-bye. God bless. I leave you with God Had to Break Me First. The epic Viking Gospel Choir.
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0: broken right now. This is not the end of the song.
1: I feel the love of God. Raise your hands to the sky. And this has been another edition of the fastest 60 minutes on Gospel Radio. This is God's show. This is Gospel Vibrations.

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1: Good morning, coming to the end of June, halfway through 2026, and we have had the longest day, and some pretty hot weather too. School holidays will soon be with us, and vacation time for many. Today we have Mike, Jenny, Amy and Anita, and some wonderful uplifting music. Stay with us and be uplifted over the next hour. Life isn't about waiting for the storm to pass, it's about learning to dance in the wind. Whatever life throws at us, we can, and we will, overcome.

The ultimate healer. Jose says, be not afraid of growing slowly. Be afraid of only standing still. Chinese proverb. Jose has asked us to play 10,000 Reasons. Bless the Lord. It's from Jesus Culture featuring Kim Walker.

can send in a voice note or a text for requests or dedications, and we'll play in the programme. 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
2: Blessed Sunday and Blessed Sunday Hour program. My devotion today is found from the book of Psalm 77, 11 to 12, and it says, I will remember the deeds of the Lord. Yes, I will remember your wonders of old. I will ponder all your work and meditate on your mighty deeds. Remembering the works of God. Psalm 77 was written during a time of deep distress. Asaph, the psalmist, was overwhelmed with sorrow and struggled to understand God's ways. Earlier in the psalm, he describes sleepless nights, a troubled spirit, and questions that many believers have asked in seasons of suffering. Has God forgotten to be gracious? Has his steadfast love ceased forever? These questions did not arise because God had changed, but because Asaph's heart was weighed down by affliction. Yet in the middle of his struggle, his focus began to change. Instead of dwelling on his fears, he declared, I will remember the deeds of the Lord. Yes, I will remember your wonders of old. I will ponder all your work and meditate on your mighty deeds. This marks a turning point in the psalm. Asaph intentionally shifts his attention away from his circumstances and toward God's faithfulness throughout history. He remembers the Lord's mighty acts of deliverance, especially his power in redeeming Israel and leading his people with unfailing care. When believers are overwhelmed by trials, they must strengthen their faith by remembering God's past mercies. Our hearts are naturally inclined to forget his goodness when suffering comes, but meditation on his works revives hope and quiets anxious thoughts. This does not mean we ignore our pain or pretend our struggles do not exist. Rather, we bring our burdens before God while reminding ourselves of his unchanging character. The same God who was faithful in the past remains faithful today. Asaph chose to meditate on God's mighty deeds because he knew that God's works reveal God's character. Every act of deliverance, every display of mercy, and every fulfilled promise points to his power, wisdom, and steadfast love. For believers today, we have even greater reasons to remember God's works. Above all, we remember the saving work of Jesus Christ. At the cross, God demonstrated his perfect justice and his perfect love. Through Christ's death and resurrection, he accomplished the greatest deliverance his people could ever receive. Faith is strengthened not by looking within ourselves, but by fixing our eyes upon God's promises and his mighty works. The more we remember his faithfulness, the more our hearts learn to trust him in present difficulties. Perhaps today you are carrying burdens that seem too heavy to bear. You may wonder why God has allowed certain trials or why his answers seem delayed. Psalm 77 encourages you to remember what God has already done. He has never failed his people. His wisdom has never been lacking. His love has never ceased. When your heart grows weary, meditate upon his faithfulness. Remember his promises. Recall his grace in your own life and throughout Scripture. The God who has led his people in the past will continue to lead them until the end. When difficulties come, do I focus more on my circumstances or on God's faithfulness? What past mercies of God can I remember that strengthen my faith today? How can I cultivate a habit of meditating on God's word and his mighty works each day? One of the greatest remedies for a troubled heart is to remember the faithfulness of God. His works throughout history testify that he never abandons his people and never fails to keep his promises. Therefore, dear brethren, when doubts arise and burdens grow heavy, lift your eyes to the Lord and remember his mighty deeds. The God who has been faithful in the past will remain faithful forever.

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from Mark 8, verse 36 to 37. What good is it for someone to gain the whole world, yet forfeit their soul? Or what can anyone give in exchange for their soul? In the end, nothing this world offers can replace the value of your soul. Hold loosely to what fades and tightly to what lasts. Let your choices reflect eternity, not just the moment. A life centered on God may look different, but it will always be deeply, truly worth it.

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2: So my sound studio today is my automobile. I am on the road traveling and taking time out to record this video soundbite. Hopefully my good friend and producer, Keith T., will be able to filter out any noises in the background. He does an amazing job bringing us this program, and I am always thrilled at the opportunity to share from the Word of God and through my life with you, our audience. Today, I'm dealing with a very difficult decision. The reason I'm traveling is I've got a life-changing decision that I have to make. And I'm unsettled because on both sides of the decision, there are positives, but on both sides of the decision, there are people who will be disappointed and will be sad that I chose a direction that did not meet their expectations. Don't like to disappoint people. I understand it's part of life. And I'm okay with it. But my goal is to discern where God would have me go next and what God would have me do in the future. And those decisions are sometimes very difficult. So today I was thinking, what is it that I want to speak about to our Sunday Hour friends? And I realized that talking about my decision probably helps you identify and think about some tough decisions you've had to make or will have to make. And I just want you to be encouraged. In Philippians chapter 4, verse 4, it says, "Rejoice in the Lord always." I will say it again, rejoice. Now the question is, how can we do that when we're weighted with a decision or when we're dealing with trauma or something that is heavy or hard? Very simply, because we're in a relationship with the God and creator of the universe, who has told us that all things that he is doing are coming together for good for those who are in Christ Jesus and purposed according to his will. All we have to do is discern God's will. And as God is sovereign, and as he has chosen us, his will be evident to us even when we don't recognize it. It will be evident in us. Our lives are moving forward in God's grace and goodness. And so it says, "Let your gentleness be evident to all. The Lord is near." We don't have to fret. We don't have to be concerned. He's near. He's here. "Do not be anxious about anything." No need to be anxious about the future. God will take care of all sides of the equation. It goes on to say, "But in every situation, by prayer and petition, with thanksgiving, present your requests to God." So let God know what it is that we're struggling with. Ask his favor, ask his direction, and then trust. Trust that his sovereign work is determining our paths. So many times in the Bible, decisions were made by the drawing of a lot. You have to have faith to draw a lot and then to do what it says with joy and with goodness. And you can only do that when you believe in a gracious God who loves us and is directing us towards a positive future. "And the peace of God, which transcends understanding, will guard your hearts and your minds in Christ Jesus." Isn't it good to know that as we trust things into our Father's hand, he guards our hearts, he guards our minds? He directs our paths. I found peace just because I took the time to record this message for the Sunday Hour and be reminded of God's grace and His love for me and for you. So pray and trust. Let the Father work and be at peace. Have a great Sunday.
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From Jenny this week, it's Psalm 34, 17 to 20. The righteous cry out, and the Lord hears them. He delivers them from all their troubles. The Lord is close to the brokenhearted and saves those who are crushed in spirit. The righteous person may have troubles, but the Lord delivers him from them all. He protects all his bones. Not one of them will be broken. Jenny says there is only one rescuer who has the power to free us from our problems. God can make all things new. He loves you unconditionally, unrelentingly, and forever. He loves you in your brokenness, and he loves making you whole again. Ask him and trust him. He won't let you down.

0: That was Blessed Be the Name of the Lord from Radical for Christ, and I played that for Jenny.
1: Come on and clap your hands. Come on.
0: Remember, kindness matters. Any heartfelt act, however small, will surely make someone's day.

0: with Pastor Mike and the team. 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
2: Good morning, everyone. Today my words come from John 4, verse 13 to 15. Jesus said to her, "Whoever drinks of this water will thirst again, but whoever drinks of the water that I shall give him will never thirst. The water that I shall give him will become in him a fountain of water springing up into everlasting life." The woman said to him, "Sir, give me this water, that I may not thirst, nor come here to draw." She lived in Samaria, had been married 5 times, and was now living with a man who was not her husband. Maybe gossipers wagged their tongues about her. How else would you explain her midday appearance at the well? Other women fill their buckets at sunrise, but this woman opted for noon, preferring the heat of the sun over the heat of their scorn. Were it not for the appearance of a stranger, her story would have been lost in the Samaritan sands. But he entered her life with a promise of living water that would quench the thirst of her soul. He wasn't put off by her past. He told her, "Whoever drinks of this water will thirst again, but whoever drinks of the water that I shall give him will never thirst. But the water that I shall give him will become in him a fountain of water springing up into everlasting life." The woman said to him, "Sir, give me this water, that I may not thirst." The woman then left her water pot, went her way into the city, and said to the men, "Come, see a man who told me all things that I ever did. Could this be the Christ?" Then they went out of the city and came to him. And many of the Samaritans of that city believed in him. Because of the word of the woman who testified, "He told me all that I ever did." No one else was willing to give her a chance, but Jesus gave her the chance of a lifetime. And what he did for her, he will do for you. Christ can satisfy your soul.
1: 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God of Wonders, God of Grace, from Mountaintop Worship.

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Lord, as we come to the end of this time together, we thank you for your presence with us. May your word settle deeply in our hearts and guide us through the days ahead. Grant us peace in our minds, strength in our struggles, and love in our actions. Go with each listener now, surrounding them with your grace, protection, and hope. In Jesus' name, amen.

0: The Lord is my shepherd. 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Surely goodness and mercy shall follow me all the days of my life. 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

0: You know what we've been doing wrong, Miss Lang?
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0: Play the sunset.

We cannot.

on September the 12th, 1944. And said he left us July the 4th, 2003, at the age of 58. Born in Galveston, Texas,

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Melvin scratched that out and wrote white. Although his parents, never married, they had a second child, Daryl, who was 13 months younger. He grew up in Watts neighborhood of South Central Los Angeles,

White, Carter, Barry White, the singer, the songwriter, the actor, the record producer, the legend.

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He notched up a lot of good songs and albums. And some of the past members of this orchestra, Ray Parker Jr., Nathan East, Wilkie Felder, Ernie Watts, Gene Page, Kenny G, Lee Ritenour. His influences included Ray Charles, Aretha Franklin, The Supremes, Four Tops, Marvin

the age of 16 for stealing $30,000 worth of Cadillac tires. While in jail, he listened to Elvis Presley singing It's Now or Never, and that was the turning point for his life. White had another moment of inspiration on his 18th birthday, which also was the first day of his senior year at high school. He skipped class to walk to Capitol Records headquarters in Hollywood and stood across from the street. Seeing the lifeless of the area, it inspired him to work in Hollywood in the entertainment industry.

Del Fire Records. Hired him as an A&R man for his new Bronco Records imprint. And White Star would work with the label artists, including Viola Willis and Bobby Fuller 4.

0: so many songs he's known for. Here's a good cover version.
1: Don't go say that, trying to please me.
0: Originally by Billy Joel.

0: throughout his life, he had health problems.
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0: remarkably, he was a heavy smoker.
1: Be the same
0: he smoked approximately 150 cigarettes a day.
1: What will it take till you
0: the equivalent to roughly 7 to 8 packs.
1: Me, the way I
0: and on the healthy diet,
1: yeah.
0: He was.

Leslie Gore, Stacey Lanasaw, just to name a few. Born January the 6th, 1940. Sadly left us July the 6th, 1979. The American record producer, arranger, songwriter and singer. Internationally success of The Hustle. And his follow-up, The Shuffle.

alongside his brother, Norman Jr. He was born in Washington, D.C. The two brothers formed the doo-wop combo named the Starlighters. Man behind the success of a lot of songs, Van Allen

0: The very and his pursuit of his career disco. Ruined his wedding.
1: The very best in
0: he was married in 1966 to Kendra Spotswood. And during 1975-76, McCoy was seen at various venues with actress Tamara Thompson. He also did the theme for the original Star Trek.

Next, I'm going to do away with the intro because then I won't have time to play the songs. Isaura Margaret Rhodes Armstead, born July the 6th, 1942, left us September the 16th, 2004. She was an American singer known for her distinctive alto voice. Armstead achieved success as one half of the duo Tons of Fun, Two Tons of Fun, along with Marsha Wash, the backing crew, Sylvester. Later, becoming a member of the Weather Girls. Born July the 6th, 1942, in Houston, Texas, she moved to San Francisco, California with her family when she was a child. At the young age of four, she began playing the piano and later began singing at the age of eight. Rhodes eventually became a lead vocalist and pianist in the San Francisco Inspirational Choir. She studied classical music in San Francisco Conservatory. She modeled herself on her favorite singers, Mahalia Jackson and Clara Ward. Left us at the age of 62.

1993 called Can You Feel It?

Streisand, who also declined the song. And then with the help of the Water Sisters, Julie Waters, Tillman, and Maxie Water-Willard, and Stephanie Thrill, Zenobia Conkright, on the background singles. Background vocals, that is. On the chorus of the song. Two tons of fun, all the Weather Girls eventually recorded the song in 90 minutes. After Jabara pleaded with them to record the song.

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0: She was born Rita Wright.
2: The very February best in soul, 1946. Funk and disco. With Marcy.
0: And remember her as she left us July the 6th, 2004. Known as Cyrita. Cyrita Wright. She was born in Pittsburgh, Pennsylvania. Of African American heritage. She started singing at the age of four. Her father, Lord Reed Wright, served in the Korean War and was killed there. Wright and her sister Kim were raised by their mother, Essie, and their grandmother. The Wrights moved back and forth from Detroit to South Carolina before finally settling in Detroit. Just as Wright entered high school, money problems kept Wright from pursuing her career in ballet. So she focused her attention on her music career, joining several singing groups before landing a job as a receptionist for Motown in 1965. Within a year, she became the secretary of Nikki Stevenson, just as Martha Reeves had done before her. A year later, Edward Holland, of Holland, Dozier and Holland, songwriting team, noticed Wright singing and decided to try her on some demos for the Supreme Songs. However, in those days, the team composed of Ashford and Simpson had joined Motown, and their song was initially supervised and established producers. Edward's brother composed and produced Brian Holland's co-role I Can't Give Back the Love I Feel For You with the couple, and produced by Lama Dozier. Here's three of her classics she's well known by. A very good background singer.

Cordy then changed his mind and tried to replace Terrell with Wright. But this was voted by Mary Wilson. Not a good idea. Because Terrell had been announced in the media as a new lead singer. And later during the final performance of Diana Ross and Supreme.

Drafted in the US Army, trying to return to Chicago in 1980, and rejoined the Ducays. Originally from Chicago, Illinois, he had a resurgence of very popular songs in the late 70s into the 80s. I've got three of them for you. Eugene Drake Dixon is better known as Gene

0: 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You don't just play soul, funk and disco. There's also time of Motown, Northern Soul, acid jazz, rap music,
1: soul, funk and disco,
0: and much, much

Deborah, Edwina, Sledge, born July the 9th, 1954, known professionally as Debbie Sledge, the American singer-songwriter. She rose to fame in the 70s.

0: She was born and raised in Newark, New Jersey. In school, she studied classical music, and her father began teaching her piano when she was 8 years old.
1: The very best in soul,
0: the American singer, songwriter, and pianist, who also sang backing vocals for Aretha Franklin, Billy Joel, Stevie Wonder, Petey Tosh, The Limit, Madonna, among others, and who wrote songs made famous by Benny King, Angela Bolthill, Roberta Flack. She's well known for her anthem from 1986, Ain't Nothing Going On for the Rent, which I'm going to play, and her cover of the Carpenters' They Long to Be Close to You. Gwendolyn Guthrie, born July the 9th, 1950.

matchmakers. Not working as an elementary school teacher. She also sang in a group East Coast alongside cameo singer Larry Blackmore. She was a backup singer for Aretha Franklin in 1974 single

0: Next on the birthday list, John Cavadas Whitehead.
1: The very best in soul,
0: born July the 10th, 1948. Left us May 11th, 2004. He was fatally shot in a possible case of mistaken identity in Philadelphia. He was born in Philadelphia, Pennsylvania. The American singer, songwriter, best known as a key member of the Philadelphia International Record Label and one half of the successful team, McFadden and Whitehead. McFadden and Whitehead wrote many of the songs for Philadelphia international artists, including the OJs, Harold Melvin, the Blue Notes. And they're especially known for Ain't No Stopping Us Now. We've got a special remix of all the songs I'm about to play, which is Ain't No Stopping Us Now. A song from the OJs,

was such a good song in original form as well. Co-written by the legendary Philadelphia soul duo, Jerry McFadden, Gene McFadden, and John Whitehead.

boys. She attended elementary school with Lou Rolls and Sam Cooke. She began her career with a family group in the 1950s, initially singing in local churches and appearing on weekly radio shows.

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1: The very best in soul, funk and disco with Marty G.
0: Mavis Staples and the Stable Singers.

I've seen a many bridges in my time and crossed every one of them with no trouble at all. Yeah, yeah, yeah, yeah, yeah, yeah, yeah. I had trials and tribulations, heartaches and pains. Survived them all, baby. I'm still Melody, and I'm still cool. Melody.

She was born the third of four sisters. The very she co-founded the Pointer Sisters in Oakland, California, where she was born in 1969. With the younger sister, June, she established the group's trademark in the 1940s, including vocal style and fashion sense. The duo expanded to a trio, then became a quartet after sisters Anita and Ruth joined. With Bonnie in the group, the Pointer

0: best known for the cover version of the Elgin's Heaven Must Have Sent You, which was a big hit in the late 70s, especially in Studio 54. Bonnie Pointer and her younger sister June began singing together in their father's West Oakland Church of God in Oakland, California.
1: The very best in soul, funk and disco with Marty G. The very best in
0: Patricia
1: soul, funk and disco with Marty
0: Bonnie
1: G.
0: Pointer, who left us June the 8th, 2020, and born July the 11th, 1950. The American singer, songwriter,

That's an earlier classic which you probably haven't heard before. How long betcha got a chick on the side? From 1975.

0: Soul, funk, and disco on your favorite radio station. Born July the 11th, 1953. He's an American singer, songwriter, and record producer.
1: Soul, funk, and disco with Marty G. The very best.
0: Popular performer in the late 70s into the early 80s. He's known for Do You Wanna Get Funky With Me and Dance With Me, which I'm going to play. And also, he wrote with Robert Rhymes Madonna's hit Material Girl. Born

0: Virginia was autistic and musically talented and gave Peter music lessons at a young age. Peter's father, Morris, was an electrical engineer. Electronics helped Peter learn the technical aspects of recording music. He always brought home the latest technology breakthroughs. Which in those days included CB and ham radios, and the first color television, and the first stereo record player. Morris also purchased a number of tape recorders, which Peter played with as a child. One of these machines was the TFA-1200 two-track, and featured which allowed transferring the recordings of the track to record track, while simultaneously allowing recording somewhere new on the second track.
1: The very best in soul, funk and disco.
0: He was inspired by music of Santana,
1: the very best
0: Earth, Wind
1: in
0: soul, Fire,
1: funk
0: and
1: disco.
0: Chicago. And later played the timbals, conga and drums and became very good at it, as well as a number of percussion instruments.

0: Philadelphia Soul. Bernard Wilson, born July the 12th, 1946, left to December 26th, 2010.
1: The very best
0: born
1: in
0: North Philadelphia, native who grew up in Strawberry Mason Mansions neighborhood. His parents died while Wilson was still young, and thereafter he was raised by his grandmother. He attended both Technical High School, but left home at the age of 16 to seek fame and fortune as an entertainer. In 1970, Wilson joined the evolving lineup of Harold Melvin and the Blue Notes, which featured Harold Melvin, another native of Philadelphia, with the addition of Teddy Pendergrass to the group, and the release of their first record. The Blue Notes achieved great success. Itself, titled LP on Philadelphia International Day, overseen by Kent Gamble and Leon Huff, landed three singles. If you don't know me by now, The Love I Lost, and Don't Leave Me This Way, and Bad Luck as well.

0: can't hope to recall from his illness and sing a gospel. However, the last time he performed was during the 1990s.
1: You're gonna miss my love.
0: He left us at the age of 64.

from classic artist to new artist, Deborah Cox, born July the 13th, 1974. She's a Canadian singer, songwriter and actress, and a record producer. Born and raised in Toronto, she began performing on television commercials at the age of 12 and entered various talent shows in her teenager years before becoming a professional backing vocalist for Celine Dion. In 1994, Cox relocated to the United States and was signed by Arista Records by Clive Davis, releasing her self-debut album the following year. She is a very talented singer. She's had a lot of good songs. Not often played on the radio these days, as most of these artists are. Born July the 13th, 1974. Deborah Cox. Soul, funky disco.

0: He often joined his father and his band on the road for various performances while in high school.
1: The very best in soul, funk and disco with Marty G. The very best in soul, funk
0: Gerald
1: and disco.
0: Gerald Edward Levert.

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You're listening to the Soulshine Soulful Dance Session with Mick Fuller.

soulful grooves for funky people. Here we go again. Hello there. It's Mick Fuller back once again with a juicy assortment of wonderful music to play for you.

0: on this week's show with the absolutely amazing I Still Want You from Monge LaFunk. And I've got some more absolutely top tunes today. So without any further stoppages, let's move along with this one from AC Soul Symphony.
1: Your attention, please. This is a dance floor bound.

0: absolutely wonderful. That one especially going out to the old school crew. It's Soul Underground from AC Soul Symphony on Zed Records. From the mind of Dave Lee, of course.
1: Street Manchester for the Hacienda.
0: I really have to say a colossal thank you very much to all of the brilliant people who took the time to contact us recently, either through our website, our Facebook group, or by leaving a comment on one of the podcast platforms. Thank you, thank you, thank you. Of course, I will try my very best to give some of you a shout out on the show at some point today. Here's Teron Darby featuring Big Brooklyn Red with Don't Waste My Time.

Upfront, current, classic. Adam's looked gents. This is the Soulshine Soulful Dance Session with Mick Fuller.

Oh my word, I forgot how good that was. Haven't played it for such a long time. Nami featuring Stephanie Cook. I'm Not Ashamed, I Need You. Great track. Right, let's do the first set of shout-outs for this week's show. Big hello to Julie Holiday today. We've got to say hi as well to our friend Adam Morton. A big hi to Johnny Eads and to Bruno Estevez. Big shout out to Steve Jordan. We've got to say hi to all the Didcot Dames and the Ovaltinis. And a big shout going out to Ems and all the team at the Newport Arms. Thank you for checking out Soulshine. Here's Congo Radio. And right beside you.

Smooth grooves, Balearic beats, good vibes. This is the Soulshine Soulful Dance Session with Mick Fuller.

on Derridum Records. David Morales and Joy Cardwell with Plastic Feelings. Big shout going out to Nikki Gilson today. We've got to say hi to Pat Badeau and to Steve McColgan. Got to say hello as well to Tony White, Lucia Carr. A big, big shout going out to our friend DJ Tito Pulpo and all of the team at Victor's Beach Marbella. And we must say hi to everyone at Coast Worthing as well. Thank you for checking out Soulshine. For you guys, Black Coffee featuring Bantu Soul with Even Though.

Love is the message. 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This is the Soulshine Soulful Dance Session with Mick Fuller.

Okay then, if you would like any more information about Soulshine, or if you want to find out about our forthcoming DJ gigs, or to get the podcast and merchandise links, please do visit our website. 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

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You're listening to the Soulshine Soulful Dance Session with Mick Fuller.

the second section of this week's Soul Shine with the absolutely magnificent Kiko Navarro remix of Gabrielle from Rejazz featuring Alice Russell. What a great version. Right, Mick Fuller still here. I have got more of those smooth grooves, Balearic beats and good vibes to play for you. So let's continue with this one. It's Joey O, DJ and Tommy Cotton with I Don't Care What the People Say.

Once again, I've got to say thank you very much to all of the lovely people who took the time to contact us recently. We love to hear from you. For all of your shout-outs and dedications, if you'd like to make any comments or remarks about the show, you can always join our Radio Soulshine Facebook group and leave a message there. 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

Upfront, current, classic, and overlooked gems. This is the Soulshine Soulful Dance Session with Mick Fuller.

Roots on the Ground crew, an absolute classic from Elias. That is Follow Me. Big shout going out to Toby Eastwood today. We've got to say hi to Janet Heath. Got to say hello as well to Esther Fuentes Garcia. Big shout going out to Paul Graham. Big shout going out to Steve Mack. We've got to say hi to the Funkmaster Generals and the Brixton Frontline. And finally, a big thank you to Maria and Luis. For you guys, we're going to play this one. Terry Hunter on the remix of Be Easy from Moo Moo Fresh.

Smooth grooves, Balearic beats, good vibes. This is the Soulshine Soulful Dance Session with Mick Fuller.

And it's time for the final set of shout-outs for this week's show. So we've got to say hi to Bernie O'Brien, a big shout-out to Pete Meadows and to Ashley Waite. Got to say hi to Pete Thornton and to Nino Mallo. Big shout-out to everyone at Matt's Bar in Albufeira and everyone at Reggae Reggae Beach, Playa Pinette in Ibiza.

0: That was the excellent Let It Go from Soul Brothers. Before this one, we played you Pat Badeau and George Cedar on Bedfront Records, a track called Summertime.
1: Love is the message. Music is the answer. This is the Soulshine Soulful Dance Session with Mick Fuller.

I'm sorry to say, we are in fact running out of time. So as we head towards the end of yet another thrilling soulful dance session, I really want to say thank you very much for keeping me company for this episode of Soul Shine. I do hope you enjoyed the musical selection today and can join me again next week when I will return with another variety of outstanding tunes for your oral entertainment. In the meantime, please keep healthy and happy. Stay safe and take care of yourself.

0: Kicking us off this week, the Beatles with one of their big early hits, I Feel Fine. Hello, I'm Ruth.
1: Yes, and I'm Keith, Keith Bradshaw. Hello from me, and I'm thinking we do feel fine, especially as next up we have the soulful sounds of Sam and Dave.

0: Nicknamed the Dynamic Duo and the Sultans of Sweat, amongst other names, Sam Moore and Dave Prater, who recorded and performed as Sam and Dave. They had big hits, and despite touring together for over 20 years, they famously refused to speak to each other for 13 years in that time. Wow. Can't believe they did so well on stage together if they weren't speaking.
1: Well, I just wonder how that worked, you know, when they toured and they, how do they practice or get ready? They must have shared transport and dressing rooms and obviously the stage recording studios.
0: Perhaps they only spoke when they absolutely had to. Well, I don't know.
1: They must have done. It was a famous sort of falling out.
0: Well, it's a bit like you and I not speaking other than on the radio.
1: You know that's not true.
0: I know. Well, that was Soul Sister Brown Sugar from 1969.
1: Right, and moving on quickly. If you find yourself wondering what was the fifth film in the James Bond series, wonder no more. It was this one.

0: and Ruth. And as I always say, I hope this finds you well. I hope we can keep you happy with our choice of music. You Only Live Twice was composed by John Barry with lyrics from Leslie Bricusse, and it was issued as a double A-side from Nancy Sinatra with along with the song Jackson.
1: And right now, Keith, it's time for...
0: Tamla Time.

0: Well, that was a Tumblr Motown classic from The Temptations. Beauty is only skin deep. Do you agree, Keith?
1: Well, yes, it is. Yeah, I think so. If that's true, I was born inside out. Right, thank you. Well, it's time for our classic B-side now, and this really is a classic, possibly one of the best B-sides ever. It comes from 1966, originally an album track. It was released as the B-side of Sloop John B. There's the clue. It's the Beach Boys, and You're So Good to Me.

0: Our classic B-side for this week, You're So Good to Me from the Beach Boys. I'll dedicate that to you, Keith.
1: Oh, well, yes, sir. Thank you very much. I'm pleased to accept that honour.
0: Well, it was the flip side of Sloop John B. Allegedly, Mojo magazine claimed it was the closest the Beach Boys had come to Northern Soul. Mm-hmm. Well, make your own mind up about that.
1: Oh, well, oh, did you just mention Northern Soul?
0: I did.
1: Well, you read my mind.
2: Tonight with you, for the first time, I have learned what my lips are for. And darling, now that I've kissed you,

0: Ruthie, have you heard the news about the man who invented the zip fastener?
1: No.
0: Well, the man who invented the zip fastener has been awarded a life peerage by the government.
1: Right.
0: From now on, he's to be known as Lord of the Flies.
1: Oh.
0: All right, okay.
1: Very good.
0: Thank you. You've been listening to New Yorker Jimmy Radcliffe and his Northern Soul Anthem. It's so popular at the Wigan Casino. So popular, unlike my jokes.
1: Correct.
0: It's a Bacharach and David song, long after tonight is all over.
1: I mentioned Sloop John B from the Beach Boys earlier. In 1960, Glasgow's finest, Lonnie Donegan, was singing about the very same. This is I Wanna Go Home.

0: Anthony James Donegan, Lonnie Donegan, with his hit I Wanna Go Home. He was always one of my favourites. He did some daft things, didn't he? He had some a great voice. You know, when I was in my early teens, Lonnie Donegan used to do summer seasons at Blackpool, Monday to Saturday, and on a Sunday he'd come to Morecambe and do a show.
1: Really?
0: So, you know, he'd do 7 nights a week. I remember I watched him quite a lot on Sunday nights with his skiffle group. It was very good, and he could be very funny, unlike me. Well, those were the days.

0: Well, last week we discussed the hippie movement of our decade, remember?
1: I do, peace and love.
0: Yeah, so what better time to remind you of some of those iconic sayings from the 1960s that sort of encapsulate the spirit of that hippie era? I suppose one of the most obvious, make love not war.
1: Well, that sounds reasonable, doesn't it?
0: Well, it became the rallying cry, didn't it?
1: It could be my political manifesto.
0: Yeah, well, it was particularly for the anti-war movement during the Vietnam War.
1: Yep.
0: And, of course, it promoted the hippie ethos of peace and love over conflict and aggression.
1: All right, yeah, with the proverbial V sign. Not that one, the other one.
0: Yes.
1: Know, peace and love.
0: Well, give peace a chance was another one, wasn't it? Popularised by John Lennon.
1: Yes, he went to bed for a week in Amsterdam to promote it, didn't he?
0: Yeah, well, it certainly became an anthem for the anti-war movement. And, of course, those phrases or slogans often appeared on posters and T-shirts and, of course, in songs.
1: Oh, very much so.
0: Ban the bomb.
1: Yeah, that was another one, wasn't it? Yes, people started camping out at Greenham Common, didn't they? With that familiar logo.
0: And it was used, obviously, it was anti-nuclear particularly, wasn't it?
1: That's right.
0: To call for all the elimination of nuclear weapons. Well, yes. But that became a very much, like you said, a central part of protests and demonstrations.
1: Yeah.
0: And, well, flower power. Talked about flower power, didn't we, last week?
1: That was another one from the Summer of Love, 1967.
0: Yeah, because hippies adopted flowers as a symbol of peace and love.
1: Yes.
0: And, well, we discussed it. You didn't think you wore them in your hair.
1: I didn't wear them in my hair,
0: but
1: no.
0: They handed them out during protests and, of course, had a belief in creating a world where everyone could exist harmoniously. Yeah, a bit utopian, I think.
1: I think so.
0: It's a shame, because it would be wonderful, wouldn't it?
1: Yeah, very much a dream. Yeah,
0: and,
1: but, you know, dream on.
0: Yeah, peace and love became a central theme in the music of the era.
1: Yep.
0: Influenced artists like the Beatles and Bob Dylan. What about far out? What do you understand by that?
1: Oh, if something was far out, I suppose you were surprised by it, or it was wonderful.
0: It was used to describe something extraordinary or mind-blowing.
1: Yeah, that's
0: and good vibes.
1: Good vibes, that's another good vibrations. Yeah that would, if you had good vibes, you had sort of positivity, didn't you? And I don't know. Good feelings.
0: Yeah, it promoted a sort of culture of optimism and joy.
1: That's me. Possibly.
0: Out of sight.
1: Oh, out of sight was another one. Again, it's something that you admire or you think is fantastic.
0: Yeah, something impressive. Perhaps,
1: far out, out of sight are interchangeable, aren't they?
0: Yeah. Sort of excitement and enthusiasm, which I suppose characterised the hippie movement.
1: I think so.
0: Now, rather, not whether I should ask you this, Keith. Yeah. Did you ever hang loose?
1: Well, I don't think I could possibly answer that on a family show.
0: What it was? What it meant?
1: Loose? Well, I think it just means that I've been laid back, isn't
0: correct.
1: It? Just for chilling out.
0: Of course. Relaxation.
1: Yeah, people
0: take
1: used to
0: life
1: say
0: easy.
1: We used to hang together. They say that these days. You often hear rock stars saying that we'd hang.
0: Hanging out.
1: It's just hanging out or being together, spending time with each other.
0: And not getting caught up in stress or worry.
1: Yeah.
0: Oh, wow.
1: Yeah, unlike you.
0: Go with the flow. Enjoy the present moment. Well, it's a good philosophy, isn't it?
1: Yeah.
0: And, well, as like you say, it became synonymous with this sort of carefree lifestyle of the hippies.
1: Yeah.
0: And promoted this sense of peace and contentment, I suppose.
1: Yeah, and the establishment, I suppose, didn't approve of
0: not
1: that sort
0: all,
1: of lifestyle,
0: no.
1: Did they? No.
0: How about power to the people?
1: Oh, well, I thought it was to think of John Lennon again, that sort of thing. Yeah.
0: A sort of commitment to equality and justice.
1: Yeah.
0: Rights and voices of all individuals.
1: Yeah.
0: And it became, I suppose, central to civil rights movement and
1: well,
0: social
1: change.
0: There was
1: a lot of that going on in the 60s, wasn't there?
0: In the 60s,
1: not just in America, but across Europe as well, when you think of the protests against the Soviet Union, things like that, and in Germany and so on.
0: Yeah, it symbolised a fight, I suppose, for a more inclusive and equitable society.
1: Yes, bring it on.
0: All you need is love.
1: Oh, well, yeah, the Beatles, great song that, wasn't it? But, you know, that characterised, I suppose, the feelings at the time of this Summer of Love and that.
0: It became their anthem, really,
1: it did,
0: didn't it?
1: Yeah, it was promoting peace and love, make love, not war, all of that.
0: Blow your mind.
1: I think this is probably originally drug related. Blow your mind. If something blew your mind, it describes something that you're amazed by or astonished.
0: And, yeah. You know, and yeah. It's a gas.
1: It's a gas.
0: Gas, gas, gas.
1: Yeah. Jumping Jack Flash, it's a gas. Yeah, it's a gas. Again, it's an expression describes something that was fun, exciting. That, you know.
0: Yeah. And very sort of playful and adventurous spirit, I suppose, of the hippie movement.
1: Yep.
0: What about lay it on me?
1: Lay on me. I didn't realise all these phrases came from the hippie movement. Well. But yeah, lay on me. I don't know. Well, somebody tell me something, isn't it? Lay it on me, explain it to me. Or
0: invite someone to share information, express themselves freely. Yeah. And, you know, this emphasis on open communication and honesty.
1: Yeah, sharing, and, yes, yeah.
0: And again, another sort of tenuous question. Did you ever go to a love-in?
1: Oh, yes.
0: No, it's quite simply, what was it? What did it mean, a love-in?
1: I suppose it was a gathering of people.
0: Well, just celebrating love and peace and unity.
1: Just having a nice time, I think. Yeah, yeah. I don't think it's what you immediately think of when you talk of a loving.
0: No.
1: Yeah.
0: Symbolising a desire for sort of communal experiences and collective joy. And, of course, many of these slogans that we've just been mentioning were used in lots of the songs that we play on 60s Music Memories.
1: Oh, absolutely. A lot were inspired by that, yes. When you think about power to the people, all you need is love.
0: It's a gas, yeah. Well, we've mentioned some.
1: Yes.
0: So how many more can you think of?
1: I've got to say, you've surprised me with all of these. I didn't realise, but yeah, they're so familiar, and yet when you think that's where they started.
0: On that note, try and remember some of those songs. Here's the Turtles.
1: It's the Turtles, and they're very much associated with that Californian hippie-style records, weren't they?
0: Yeah, they were happy together.
1: They were, only this isn't happy together, but it's She'd Rather Be With Me. Thank you.

You're listening to 60s Music Memories with Keith and Ruth Bradshaw, and that was The Turtles with She'd Rather Be With Me. And now, Carole King.

0: Well, Carole King with her own song there, It Might As Well Rain Until September.
1: No, it might not.
0: Well, let's hope not.
1: Please not.
0: We might want to put some washing out.
1: Well, we?
0: When I say we, I mean, you might want to put some washing out. Well, I might help you.
1: Well, you do. You carry the pegs.
0: Yes. Yes.
1: I think that's twice this month already.
0: I'm like a washerwoman's labourer.
1: Well, actually, Keith.
0: Yes.
1: I might even need to wash my soulful dress.
0: Oh, yes. Great stuff.

0: She comes from San Francisco, a singer and a dancer with the Johnny Otis Show and the James Brown Review, and great friends with Etta James. That was Sugar Pie DeSanto and Soulful Dress.
1: A groovy lady, isn't she? Groovy, that's
0: very much so.
1: Another expression, isn't it? Nobody uses anymore.
0: Apart from you.
1: Yes. Well, it's instrumental feature time now. And this is a group put together by California musician and composer Mike Post. They recorded an album in 1969, and this track became a Northern Soul favourite in the UK. They are the Mike Post Coalition.

0: Well, fading away, that's different, isn't it? The mic.
1: Very different. Yeah. Never heard that before.
0: I've never heard that before, but apparently it was very popular with the Northern Soul crowd. The Mike Post Coalition, a track entitled Bubblegum Breakthrough.
1: Bubblegum? Did you ever like bubblegum?
0: I did like bubblegum.
1: Blow those great big pink bubbles.
0: And when they got it so big, they burst and it went all over on your nose and it wasn't very attractive.
1: Your parents weren't impressed, were they?
0: Not at all, no. My parents were not impressed with a lot of things. That's a different story. Yeah, Mike Post, getting back to him, is best known really for composing film and TV themes. For example, he composed lots, including The Rockford Files, Hill Street Blues, L.A. Law, Magnum, The A-Team, and many, many more.
1: Got quite a catalogue there.
0: He has, yeah. Very familiar themes as well. Well, that's our instrumental feature for this week.
1: Well, fresh from Wimbledon, watching, that is, Cliff Richard here with The Shadows. Your love.

0: the fourth number one hit for Cliff Richard and the Shadows, I Love You. It was the Christmas number one in 1960 and was written by the Shad's rhythm guitarist Bruce Welch. We love Cliff, don't we?
1: Yes, you do.

0: Black is Black. He peaked at number two in the UK behind Chris Farlow's Out of Time in 1966. They are Los Bravos, a Spanish band formed in Madrid, although the lead singer, Mike Kogel, also known as Mike Kennedy, was born in Berlin.
1: Mm. Now, Bob Day and John Alford also enjoyed top two success with their debut single. They call themselves the Allisons, and they took their Eurovision entry, Are You Sure?, to number two in our charts, and they also came second, or number two, in the Eurovision Song Contest. Now, you probably know Are You Sure?, but do you know this follow-up from the duo?

0: Lessons in Love from the Allisons. It peaked at 30 in the UK charts.
1: And we don't remember that, do we?
0: No.
1: We don't. It was quite Everly Brothers-esque, wasn't it, in parts?
0: It was good voices.
1: Yeah, catchy record. Well, it's time for They Had It Covered, and this is the original and, I think, well, undoubtedly, the best-known version of a song that has been much copied. This original was a big international hit. It's Skeeter Davis.

0: A sad song about the aftermath of a romantic breakup. Country singer Skeeter Davis and the End of the World. A big hit and Are They Had It Covered feature for this week.
1: Great. You know, Skeeter was a nickname from her granddad because when she was a kid, she had endless energy and she was also always flitting about like a mosquito, which in the deep south was known as Skeeters. So she was christened Skeeter.
0: Aww.
1: Nice, that, isn't it?
0: Yeah.
1: I haven't a clue what her real name is. But anyway, a day without love is a year with emptiness.
0: It is.
1: And your love brings me happiness.
0: It does.
1: I can't stand a day without love. It says here on this piece of paper.
0: Dear.
1: Love affair.

0: The big sounds of Love Affair and Day Without Love, a hit from 66. Well, you've got to have love, haven't you?
1: 68, I think.
0: Oh, was it 68? Sorry. Yes, it was 60. Yeah, it was later. You've got to have love, haven't you? It makes the world go round and stuff, doesn't it?
1: Of course it does.
0: Good. Good.
1: Meanwhile, in July 1964, I think I'm right there.
0: You are.
1: The Rolling Stones topped the LP charts with their debut album, The Rolling Stones. The second track on side two is this Chuck Berry song, Carol.

0: Well, there's a song for carols everywhere. But let's dedicate it to our friend Carol Larton, who lives and listens in Halton, near Lancaster. I hope all is well with you, Carol, and with Malk. And the song was Carol from the Rolling Stones LP, The Rolling Stones.
1: And from the Stones, singing Chuck Berry, to Joe Cocker sings The Beatles, Something.

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0: Taking you back in time are Keith and Ruth Bradshaw.
2: Ruth is our gran.
0: Keith is our granddad.

0: from 1962. That was Besame Mucho, which apparently means kiss me a lot.
1: Oh.
0: No, just saying. Well, Besame Mucho. It was a hit for Jet Harris and Tony Meehan, still working together after they left the Shadows, a top 30 hit.
1: And before that, we heard the distinctive voice of Joe Cocker and Something.

0: a theme song for and a plea from radio presenters everywhere. Listen to me. It was, of course, The Hollies.
1: Yes, and now, dear listener, we're taking you back even further with our 50s flashback. This next song provided Elvis Presley with his second gold record, which is not bad considering it was only his seventh single release. The first gold was Heartbreak Hotel. The second was this.

1956, our 50s flashback, a young Elvis Presley wowing and outraging audiences at the time with I Want You, I Need You, I Love You.

0: Well, it was a transatlantic hit for the artist calling himself Leapy Lee, Little Arrows. It was a hit here and over in America. Well, Leapy's real name is Graham Pulleyblank.
1: Pulleyblank?
0: Pulleyblank.
1: Heard that.
0: No,
1: that name before.
0: Well, there you go. And he's now 87 years old. I wonder if he's still leaping about. And does it matter? Well, next up it's...
2: Ruth Bradshaw's Album of the Week.
1: This week I've chosen an album by Bill Medley and Bobby Hatfield, known collectively, of course, as the Righteous Brothers. It's their second album, entitled Some Blue-Eyed Soul, from 1964. Of course, they've left a lasting impact on the world of blue-eyed soul through their emotive harmonies and powerful vocal performances. The term blue-eyed soul was first used to refer to the Righteous Brothers by black DJs, but of course after they became popular, the term became a general term for all white singers who sang with what was then considered black music. Their classic 1964 hit, You've Lost That Loving Feeling, produced by Phil Spector, showcased their ability to evoke raw emotion through their rich, soulful voices while expanding the boundaries of traditional soul music. And the duo's other memorable hits, which you'll remember, of course, Keith.
0: You're My Soul and Inspiration, yeah, was and one, and Unchained Melody.
1: Yeah. Yeah, and those two hits further solidified their place in music history as pioneers of the blue-eyed soul genre. Well, the two tracks I've chosen from Some Blue-Eyed Soul are familiar songs, but given the Righteous Brothers' treatment, this is the first.

0: Amazing. I didn't think the Righteous Brothers could make records like that.
1: Well, I Just Want to Make Love to You. It's a blues song written by Willie Dixon. And in 1954, it was actually recorded by Muddy Waters. And, of course, you may remember that in 1960, Etta James recorded the song for her debut album, At Last. And her rendition also served as the B-side to her hit of that name.

0: song from 1983 that turned Bonnie Tyler's, so I would say, stuttering song career into an absolute hero, a legend and an icon of music. Bonnie Tyler holding out for hero recently, very sadly passed away at the age of 75, so I thought it's only fair that we should start this week's show with a tribute to Bonnie. I may well play another one before I leave you in 2 hours' time, depends how we go. It's only fitting we should play at least one, maybe two, let's see how we go, shall we? However...
1: The Music Lounge with Alan Wilkinson.
0: Welcome to another week, another 2 hours of a bit of everything. Taking you down memory lane very shortly. I've got lots and lots lined up for you. So I'll tell you what, let's take you, a couple of these from the 50s as well, taking you really way back in time. 10 minutes of memory, see what you make of these, then I'll tell you what's coming up in the rest of the first hour. Sit back and enjoy these four.

0: Sweet nothings.
1: Please don't ask how old some of them songs are. You would really don't want to know. Phil and Don Everly, Bye Bye Love, Eddie Cochran, Come On Everybody, Neil Sedaka, Stairway to Heaven, the guy responsible for 10cc. Finishing off 9 minutes and 45 seconds, magical musical memories with Brandy Lee, Sweet Nothings. Right, in the next hour, we have got, well, the rest of the hour, I've got Erasure, I've got Boyzone, I've got Cheryl Cole, I've got 1966 with the Kinks, I've got 2016 with Major Lazer, 2006 with Lily Allen, Inspiral Carpets, Yazoo, Chicago, Sunita, Dion, and, depending on time of the first hour, Lloyd Cole and the Commotions as well. That's the plan. Let's see if we stick to it. If you can hear a bit of whir in the background, I make no apologies. It's the aircon that's on. Without the aircon, you wouldn't be getting this show this week. You really wouldn't. Wherever you are, where I am, it's absolute middle of a heatwave. So the aircon is on. I hope it doesn't spoil the tunes for you. Hope not, but it's on. And I'm afraid it's staying on, because if it wasn't, I'd be on the floor in a heap of sweat. So let's carry on with the Erasure, shall we? If you're just joining me, welcome on board. This is the Music Lounge, and I'm Alan.

Cheryl Cole, as it said on there, simply, I think it should be Cheryl now, isn't it? Fight for this love, boys, on Picture of You. So, don't get me wrong, I love the sun. I absolutely love it. I'm a sun worshipper. Give me suntan lotion, cold refreshment. That could be anything. I'd take that as you want to take it. Yeah, it could be Jack Daniels and Coke. Take it as you want to take it in the sunbed. And I'm more than happy to lay in the sun all day long. But when I'm sat here playing music for you and waffling, it really does get hot in the studio. So that's why the aircon is on. Right, let's take you through this decade, shall we? We've got the Kinks from 1966. I've got Lily Allen from 2006. I've got Major Lazer with Cold Water featuring Justin Bieber and Mo from 2016. These are your next three.

Taking you from 1966 through to 2006 and finishing in 2016 with Major Lazer, Cold Water featuring Justin Bieber and Mo. That was number one for 3 weeks in 2016. Lily Allen was number one for 2 weeks in 2006 and The Kinks were number one for 2 weeks in 1966. That is your useless trivia for you this week on the Music Now. So there you go. I've got a bit of a fun story for you. I entered a raffle 3 or 4 weeks ago. The other half said, "Don't you dare win it." He said, "Please don't win it. I don't win it. Don't win it." And anyway, I said, "Well, I'm entering it anyway." So she said, "Don't win it." Anyway, we're off to Blackpool. Yeah, we certainly are. Many thanks to the guys in Blackpool that have won a 3-night stay. Looking forward to going. We're going. So, yeah, thanks very much for the guys that gave me the raffle prize and the hotel that's going to put up with us for 3 nights. Very good. Can't wait to go. I've not been to Blackpool since a mate of mine invited me to his wedding there. I remember going to Benidorm some 7 or 8 years ago, and my mate Mark said, "Would you like to come to my wedding?" And I'm thinking, yes, bring it on. July in Benidorm. And it was January in Blackpool. Slight change, but that's how it was, and that's the way it was. So, yeah, Blackpool, here we come. Right, next three, Chicago, Yazoo, and Inspiral Carpet. This is a first-time play. Not played this one before.

That's a great ballad. That is from Chicago. You're the inspiration. Yazoo, only you in spiral carpets. This is how it feels to be lonely. Right, in the second hour, I've got Lloyd Cole and the Commotions opening up. His triple 70s are with Elvis, it's with Sweet, and it's with the Faces. Ooh la la. With the line in that song, if I knew then what I knew now. Remember that song? You will when I play it, obviously. So that the first hour, we're going to finish with Sunita. Yeah? And come on, lads, have you been a toy boy? We're going to finish with Dion running around suit and David Salt as well. So let's finish the first hour. I'm going to put the kettle on. Or maybe cut. Anyway, I'm going to get myself a drink while I play you these and be back with you very, very shortly. What we're starting with? We're starting with Sunita. See you in a bit.

And that's the first time playing the Music Lounge, Series 101, never played that before. Lloyd Cole and the Commotions, A Brand New Friend. Brilliant. Brilliant. We'll all get brand new friends, don't we? Right, the plan for the second half, oh, listen to me. The second hour is his triple 70s on the way very, very shortly with the sweet Elvis Presley. And you like cricket? Oh, I love it. Love it. I love a dreadlock holiday. A little bit more up to date this half. We didn't go down that road last week, so I'm going to even things out a bit. I've got brand new stuff from Johnny Marr. I've got a brand new song from Madonna. And I've got brand new stuff or songs from Take That, Snow Patrol with Kylie and The Shires. So that's all to come. So let's play these three 70s straight after one another. The Sweet with Blockbuster, Elvis Presley, a posthumous number one, Away Down 1977 on this one. I love cricket.

I'll tell you what, if anyone's the same opinion as me, hold your hand in the air, because I think Brian Connolly was a very underrated frontman. I think he had a brilliant voice, and the group was so sweet, had loads and loads of hits in the 70s in the time, bit of glam rock, and I really thought Brian Connolly was a good frontman. 10cc Dreadlock Holiday. I took the wife to Jamaica. Nothing wrong with Jamaica. It's a beautiful, beautiful place. I've been once, and it's a gorgeous, gorgeous place. The whole Caribbean is beautiful. And Elvis Presley, Away and Down. Posthumous number one from August 1977. Keep throwing this useless money. A lot of you music buffs will know that anyway. If you do Quiznarts trivia, you will know that. Right, Dua Lipa, Hotter Than Hell, which just about sums up this studio at this moment in time. I've got a brand new one in the middle from Johnny Marr and Spin after another, well, great guitarist and an absolute belter. You ever had flipping pies? Flies in your pea suit? Flat tyres? Well, Jeff Beck did.

doing exactly what it says on the can from 1967-68. Jeff Beck, High Holders, Silver Lining to Absolutely Up to Date, recently with Johnny Martin's Spin, and Stuck in the Middle. Oh, could be the name of a song, that, couldn't it? Dua Lipa, Hot in the Hell, the music song tune that was made especially for the Music Lounge Studio, believe me, Dua Lipa. Right, we're going to take you back in time now with Madness. I'm going to bang up to date with Madonna, a new single called Dance Teria. Then I'm going to take you a little bit further forward, or backwards, I do apologise, with David Guetta and Titanium. So let's play these three and let's see what Madonna makes. I've listened to this Madonna song, it's not bad. Let's take you back with Madness first up.

If you've heard that song recently all over the place, you'll know exactly what I mean. It's if you know, you know. If you don't know, don't worry about it. But it has been on every TV channel that's showing sport at the moment. I said I weren't doing any World Cup references, but that has been on every before every game started in the World Cup that's just been gone and thankfully finished. Madness doesn't take no introducing whatsoever, does it, with baggy trousers? Well, I've just introduced it. It doesn't really take any. That Madonna song has got Madonna written all over it. It's growing on me. Yeah, it really is growing on me, so I will get to like it. It's typical Madonna. It's got Madonna written all over it. Let's bring you more up to date now with three. We've been a bit of an update for hour this hour, so it don't do any harm now and then. Three brand new songs from Take That called Sweet July, Snow Patrol and Kylie. Did you see the video where Kylie jumped on stage and did Run with them? Brilliant, brilliant, brilliant. So she's done a tour with them. They've got a single out called These Alarms, and then a brand new song from a country artist, The Shires, and that's called Watching You, Watching Me. That's a bit scary, that, isn't it? Anyway, first up is Take That. Let's have some Sweet July.

There you go, that's an old-fashioned 45 crackle, 78 crackle at the end. The Shire's watching me, watching you, Snow Patrol and Kylie, these alarms. So that's you and take that, Sweet July. I don't play these songs because God, they're going to storm up the charts and spend months at number one. I just think you might find them interesting. And the Shire's not heard anything single-wise from them for a while, so I thought you'd find that interesting as well. That's why I do it, because I think you might enjoy them. And hopefully so. Right, we've got two songs left. Have we got time to go do a bit of dirty dancing? I think we possibly have. I'm going to finish as I started with a legend that was Bonnie Tyler. Let's go dirty dancing, shall we?

Eric Carmen, Hungry Eyes, and that is about it from the Music Lounge this week. Thank you very much for your company for 2 hours, or if you only spent 20 minutes with me, thank you very much to Diana for editing and sending it out to you, so you've hopefully enjoyed it. I do appreciate when she does it every single week. Thank you very much, Diana. So, I'm going to finish as I started. Sad news that Bonnie Tyler passed away recently. I played one to start, and I play one to finish. Have a great week. Be safe, be careful, take care. I'll leave you with a legend that was Bonnie. Total Eclipse of the Heart. Ta-ra, and I'll see you soon.

Hi, and welcome to Showtime with me, Bob A. Baker. I've got a love song show for you this time. Hopefully you'll be able to listen to it with your loved one, either together or virtually. I've got 14 great love song tracks for you. Let's start it all off with Mr. George Benson.

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I'd like to wish you all the very best. Take care, and until the next time, bye-bye for now.

Vilma Jah, a Finnish folk vocalist who also plays the traditional two-stringed bow lyre, the yohiko. Lemon Nostayama is